0: first Oscar for what?
1: All right, we'll go to the phones here. You're on Small Change.
2: Yeah, when the movie, you never have to say you're sorry. I think his first name was Ryan.
0: You got half a ding.
2: Yeah. You have half a ding.
1: You got
2: I'm
1: Ryan.
2: Okay with that. Because I can't remember his last name, but okay. I do remember the movie, so thank you.
0: Where are you calling from?
2: Alpine Overlook.
0: Thanks All right. for calling in.
1: Thanks. You got a Small Change.
2: Thank you.
3: Hey, yeah, is it Russell Crowe?
0: For
3: Fifth Element?
0: Oh.
3: I'm sorry.
0: No.
3: That is a different question.
0: That Oops. Was, yes.
1: No, so
0: who,
1: sorry.
0: Okay. He said, who played Commodius in The Gladiator?
4: The Bruce Willis question.
1: Oh, the Bruce Willis
3: okay,
1: question.
3: And the Bruce Willis, we were calling in about that one for Fifth Element, Bruce Willis.
1: That one you got.
3: Yay! Okay. Woo! Sheesh.
0: And where are you calling from?
3: Thank you. This is Chatham.
0: Thanks, Chatham.
1: And you're on Small Change.
5: Hi, is it Ryan O'Neill in Love Story?
0: It is Ryan O'Neill.
1: Excellent. Where are you calling from tonight?
5: Arden Hill Swamp.
0: All right. Thanks for calling in.
5: Bye.
1: You're on Small Change.
6: Hey, so Dr. Strangelove, was that Slim Pickens?
0: It was. Woo-hoo. Slim Pickens.
1: Good job.
0: Riding that bond up.
6: All right.
0: Where are you calling from?
6: Our back porch of Falcon Heights.
0: Okay. Thanks for calling.
6: All right.
1: Okay.
0: So what does C stand for in George C. Scott? What was the world's first X-rated cartoon? The Oscar-winning 1968 movie Charlie is based on what novel? What newspaper owner's career inspired Citizen Kane? What film produced the first female Best Director Oscar?
1: Okay, we'll go to the phones here. You're on Small Change.
7: Felix the Cat.
0: I'll give it to you, but it's Fritz the Cat.
1: Fritz the Cat.
7: Oh, Fritz the Cat. Oh, that's right. Yeah, Felix was a little more clean.
1: There you go.
0: Right.
7: And then William Randolph Hearst.
1: All right. Yeah,
0: exactly.
7: Rosebud. Okay, Bay. All right.
1: Thanks, Bay. You're on Small Change. Hello, you're on Small Change.
8: Well, did you get the answer for George Scott?
1: No, we're looking for what does the C stand for?
8: Well, this is kind of a wild guess again, but I was a big fan of the Patton movie. But anyway, Campbell?
1: Good job.
8: It was Campbell, wasn't it?
1: It was. Good job.
8: Oh.
0: Where are you calling from?
8: Made my evening.
0: Where are you calling
8: this
0: from?
8: This is Coon Creek Camp in Big Park.
0: Okay.
8: Thank you. Thank you.
1: And you're on Small Change.
9: Hey, it was Hearst for the Citizen Kane, wasn't it?
0: It was.
1: Good
9: Woo,
1: deal.
9: All right.
0: Where are you calling from?
9: Ryderall. Calling from Oakland County, Michigan.
1: All right. Thanks for playing.
9: Have a good one.
1: You're on Small Change.
10: Hi, was Charlie based on the book Flowers for Algernon?
0: It was.
1: Wow, exactly. Excellent.
10: Oh, good. I got it right. I was a little worried.
1: All righty. Good job.
0: Where are you calling from?
10: Thanks. Lake Nokomis.
0: Thanks for calling in.
10: Thank you.
1: All right. Thanks, everybody. So does that clean up that?
0: Oh, no. We still have who played Commodius in Gladiator? And his first name starts with a J. And Linda Hunt won an Oscar for The Year of Living Dangerously. It was the first Oscar for what?
1: Okay, we'll go to the phones here. And you're on Small Change.
11: Hey, how about Joaquin Phoenix?
0: How about
1: you? You got it. Good job.
0: And where are we calling from? Where are you calling from?
11: Easty Diner.
1: Easty Diner. All right, thanks for playing. You're on
12: And
1: you're on Small Change.
2: You got it.
12: Hi, was the Gladiator one Joaquin Phoenix?
2: You got it.
1: Good job. Excellent.
0: Where are you calling from?
12: Maple Hill Gang.
0: Okay. Thanks for calling in.
1: All right. Good job, everybody.
0: So what film produced the first female Best Director Oscar? And Linda Hunt won an Oscar for the Year of Living Dangerously. It was the first Oscar for what? And she played an unusual part. So.
1: Okay. Interesting. So we'll go to the phones. And you're on Small Change.
13: Yeah, hi. Is it the Hurt Locker?
1: You got it.
0: Absolutely correct.
1: Woo! Yes. Good job.
13: All right. Thank you. This is Chatham.
0: Thanks.
1: Good job, Chatham. You're on Small Change.
14: Did she play a man?
1: That is it. She played a man. That was Linda Hunt, right?
0: Yeah, Linda Hunt.
1: All right. Good job.
0: Where are you calling from?
14: Feminine side of Lost Loon Valley.
0: Okay.
1: All right. Excellent. So I think, does that wrap up?
0: Okay.
1: We're going to take a little musical break here. I'm going to play a few songs here, and I'm looking for which movie this song comes from, and if you know the name of the artist, that would be great as well.

0: And you got a small change.
1: Yeah, I'm calling with the answer.
0: What do you got?
1: Oh, it's Paul McCartney and Wings.
0: Or in Ray, and what movie did it come from?
1: Live
0: and Let
1: Die.
0: There you go.
1: Live
0: and Let Die. Where are you calling from?
1: Tofty.
0: Thanks for calling tonight.
1: Okay, bye.
0: And you got a small change. Okay, I think everybody had that one. Okay, we'll go to the next one here.

0: this time.
1: And you're on Small Change.
2: As that time goes by?
1: That's As Time Goes By. Yeah, what movie did it come from?
2: It was a TV show.
1: No, it was a movie way back when, a movie. Well, you get half a ding for that.
2: No,
1: all right.
2: Thank
1: where
2: you.
1: Call, where, you calling from, where are you calling from?
2: Las Loon Valley.
1: Thanks, Las Loon Valley. You're on Small Change.
3: How about Dooley playing in Casablanca, that where he never says play it again, Sam?
1: Very good. Dooley Wilson, Casablanca. All right. Good job.
3: Okay, Bay.
1: Thanks, Bay. You're on Small Change.
4: Oh, second place, Casablanca.
1: You got it. Where are you calling from?
4: End of the road in Birchwood.
1: Thanks. Good job. Thanks. All right, got one more here, then we'll go back to some questions.

0: And your small change.
1: Danger Zone, Top Gun.
0: You got it. Excellent job. Where are you calling from tonight?
1: All right. This is the Maple Hill Gang.
0: All righty. Good to hear from you. Thanks for calling.
1: Thank you.
0: You're on small change.
2: It's Top Gun.
0: Top Gun. Yeah, you know what the name of the song is?
2: Danger Zone?
0: You got it. Good job.
2: Kenny Loggins? Do I get a third?
0: You get a third one for Kenny Loggins. Good job. Where are you calling from?
2: Falcon Heights Porch.
0: All righty. Good to hear from you. Thanks for playing.
2: Thanks. Bye.
0: All right. So back to some questions.
3: Okay. We're going science now. What are the four states of matter observable in everyday life? What is the largest two-digit prime number? Marble is formed by the metamorphosis of what rock? What is the densest naturally occurring element? In its natural form, aspirin comes from the bark of what tree? What metal has the highest melting point?
0: Okay, we're going to go to the phones here. You're on small change.
4: Hi.
0: Hi, what do you got for us?
4: Well, let's see, the four gas, solid, matter. No, gas, solid, liquid, plasma.
0: Oh, all right. Good
4: Ooh,
0: job.
4: Ooh, baby, that was close.
0: That was pretty good.
3: Where are you calling from?
4: East Edina.
0: Thanks, EC Dan. Good job. You're on small change.
5: Yeah, I believe tungsten has the highest melting point.
3: Yeah, 6,000 something degrees.
0: Tungsten
5: is it. Cool.
0: All right.
5: I just read that today, actually. It's kind of funny.
0: That's perfect.
3: You're boning up for the test.
0: Excellent. Yeah. Thanks for calling.
5: I studied. Sure love Colorado. Thanks, folks.
0: Very good. Thanks. You're on small change.
6: Hey, salicylic acid comes from the bark of the willow tree.
3: Yeah, woo-hoo. Exactly.
0: Good job.
6: Hey, call from Oakland County, Michigan.
3: Thanks for calling in.
0: All right, thanks for calling. You're on small change.
7: Hi, largest two-digit number is 99.
0: Oh.
3: That's a prime number.
0: Prime number.
3: Prime.
7: Oh, prime number.
0: You're very close. You're very close.
3: It's very close.
0: You want to take another guess? You're so close. Oh, they hung up. All right, it's not 99, but it's very close to that. You're on small change.
8: Hello.
0: Hello, what do you got for us tonight?
8: I have a prime number answer. How about 97?
3: And you would
0: you
3: be correct.
0: Got it. Excellent.
3: Where are you calling from?
8: I'm calling from the end of the road in Birchwood.
0: Excellent.
3: Thanks for calling in.
0: Thanks for playing. You're on small change.
9: Yeah, I cut myself off. I might be way behind the eight ball. The aspirin derivative, is that the aspen tree?
3: Oh, good guess, but no, we got it. It's the willow tree.
0: The willow tree.
9: All right, I'm deep in the basement.
3: Okay, thanks.
0: Thanks for calling.
9: Catch you.
0: You're on small change.
10: 97 is the largest prime number.
0: Good job. Where are you calling from?
10: Livingston in St. Paul.
0: All righty, thanks for playing tonight. Good job. All right, whew, we got some smarties out there. I love it.
3: Okay, so we'll move on. How many times does the moon revolve around the Earth in a year? What is the smallest organ in the human body? What is the largest three-digit prime number? And the European Organization for Nuclear Research is known by what four letters?
0: Okay, we're going to go to the phones here. You're on small change.
11: 365?
0: No.
3: For what?
11: For the moon rotation?
3: It orbits around the Earth.
11: For what?
3: How many times a year?
11: Oh,
0: you got one more guess.
11: I know once a day.
0: right. Well,
12: I don't know. I'm not, okay, thanks, Bay.
0: Thanks, Bay. You're on Small Change.
9: The smallest organ is the eardrum.
0: The eardrum.
3: Oh, good guess, but no, it's something in the brain.
0: All right.
9: All right, thanks. Where are you calling from? I'm deep in the basement.
0: Deep in the basement. All right, okay. Thanks. You're on Small Change.
13: Where are you calling from?
14: Ossicles. Deep in the basement. All right, thanks.
3: Pardon?
14: You're on Small Change.
0: Say that again.
13: Ossicles.
0: Ossicles? Is that...
13: Mm-hmm.
0: What's that for? The smallest organ?
14: Ossicles?
13: Yes.
0: Yeah, no, that's not what we have.
3: Yeah.
0: Good guess, though. Where are you calling from?
13: Bye.
0: Okay. You're on Small Change.
15: I'm the prime number guy. I'm going to guess the highest three-digit prime number, 997.
3: And you would be correct.
0: Good job.
15: All right.
0: And where are you calling from, prime number guy?
15: Well, how about the smallest organ? Would that be the liver?
3: Oh, good guess.
15: No, my wife's shaking her head.
0: No.
15: End of the road, Birchwood.
0: Thanks, end of the road.
3: Yeah.
0: You're on Small Change.
16: Is that the pituitary gland?
3: Oh, it starts with a P, so you're real close.
0: But that's a tough one.
3: Another guess?
16: No, that was it.
3: Okay, where are you calling from?
16: Boston Valley.
0: Thanks for playing. And you're on Small Change.
13: Yeah, the moon, 14 times.
3: Oh, you're
0: close.
3: Real close.
0: Oh,
3: slightly
13: okay.
3: Lower.
13: I get one more answer.
3: Yes.
13: 13?
3: Yeah.
0: Yeah, there we go.
3: 13 times.
0: That throws in the blue moon. That throws in there. Full moon.
13: Yeah,
0: excellent.
13: That blue moon just snuck in and made a 13.
0: It did, so... Good job.
13: Okay.
3: Where are you calling from?
13: Well, I'm Alpine Overlook, and I see the moon every time it comes out.
3: Sounds great.
0: Good job. Thanks for playing.
13: Thank you.
0: You're on Small Change.
17: Hi, for the organ, is it the pineal gland?
3: It is.
0: There it is.
17: Yep. My wife is really smart.
0: Well, she gets the dings tonight. Where are you calling from?
17: End of Solitude.
0: Okay, all righty, thank you. You're on Small Change. All right, they had that too. So, all right, we're next.
3: Okay, so we're going to go. Marble is formed by the metamorphosis of what rock? So it's formed by the metamorphosis of a sedimentary rock that's pretty common. And what's the densest naturally occurring element? It starts with an O,
0: mm-hmm.
3: And the European Organization for Nuclear Research is known by what four letters? And
0: It starts with
3: a C.
0: Okay, that's a good guess. Here we go. And you have a Small Change.
18: Be it limestone.
3: Yes.
0: Limestone.
3: Good job. Where are you calling from?
18: The coziest little cabin with an outhouse on the big lake. North
3: Houston. Okay.
0: Thank you for calling.
3: It down. Yeah. Okay.
0: Yeah. Okay. Excellent. All right. So we still have some left in that category.
3: Yep. An element starts with an O. That's 25 times denser than water.
0: Okay.
3: And the European Organization for Nuclear Research, and they have the big collider. That's associated mm-hmm. with them over there. And it's known by what four letters, starting with a C.
0: Okay. And you have a Small Change.
19: Known by what four letters, starting with a C.
20: Yeah. Hi, is it obsidian?
3: Oh, good guess, but obsidian isn't an element. It's a rock.
0: Oh,
20: it is
0: shit.
20: Not an element.
3: Yeah.
0: I was with you,
3: good
0: sorry.
3: Guess. Okay. Good guess.
20: Okay, thank you.
0: Where are you calling from? Chatham, good job, Chatham. You're on Small Change.
21: It's osmium.
0: It is osmium. Excellent.
3: They used to make phonograph needles out of osmium.
0: Indeed.
3: Back in the 78.
21: Oh, fantastic.
0: Yeah. All right. Where are you calling from?
21: Okay. from the Maple Hill Gang.
3: Ooh, gang. Thanks. Sounds terrifying, yeah.
0: Yes. Oh. Okay, excellent. So I think that cleans them up, or no? We still have...
3: Also the organization, but we'll move on to a different category.
0: Okay, we got a couple callers here. You're on Small Change.
1: Yeah, is it CERN?
3: It is CERN.
0: Starting with a C. Excellent. Good job.
3: Where are you calling from?
1: Thanks. Mankato, Minnesota.
3: Thanks for calling in.
0: Thanks.
1: Yep.
0: Okay, CERN. Good job. All right, now where are we going?
3: We're going to miscellaneous.
0: Miscellaneous.
3: Yeah, this is kind of a mixed bag. So how did the duffel bag get its name? Based on enrollment, what's the largest university in the U.S.? Who was the first U.S. citizen to be canonized as a saint? In land surveying, how long is the chain used to measure? What is a pangram?
0: Okay, what is a pangram? Here, we go to the phones here. You're on Small Change.
2: Yeah, is it Ohio State?
3: Oh, good guess. No, it's actually in the South. Okay. It's in the South. South somewhere.
2: It's in the South? Let's go... Georgia.
3: Good guess. Very
0: close. Darn it. So close.
2: Okay. We're out of guesses. This is Chatham.
0: Thanks, Chatham. Thanks for playing. You're on Small Change.
22: Hi there. The chain measurement would be one rod or 17 and a half feet.
3: Oh, good guess. Oh, yeah. But it's not that.
0: She got another guess? So we're looking for, do you want to answer in feet? Or? 330
22: feet?
3: No, afraid not.
0: All right, where are you calling from?
22: Okay, I'm out of guesses.
0: Yeah.
22: Colquitt Munger.
0: All right, thanks for calling.
22: Yep.
0: You're on Small Change.
23: How about the biggest school, Alabama?
0: Oh.
23: Go Tide.
3: Oh, good guess.
23: No.
3: Further east and south.
23: Further east
0: and south.
23: Florida.
0: Hey.
3: Yeah, but what's the the name of the university?
23: The Gators.
0: The Gators. That's University of Florida.
3: No.
23: Yeah.
0: No.
3: Afraid not.
0: All right.
3: Where are you calling
23: Half
3: from?
23: Half a ding.
0: Half a ding. Okay, you got Florida. All right. Thanks, Stillwater. So we're looking for a university in Florida now, and it's not the University of Florida.
3: Right.
0: You're on Small Change.
21: Hi, the duffel bag came from Flanders, Belgium.
3: I will give you that one. It came from Duffel, Belgium.
0: But close enough. I mean, you're in the right place.
3: Used to make bag originated there.
0: In Duffel, Belgium.
21: You're very kind. Thank you.
3: Where are you calling from?
21: Oh, we're still in Maple Hill.
3: Okay.
0: Thanks.
3: It's hard for us to know.
0: Yeah. You're on Small Change.
24: There's 100 yards for the chain.
0: The 100 yards.
3: Is what?
0: 100 yards for the chain.
3: Okay, now I'll give you another clue. 10 square chains are an acre.
0: Oof.
3: Okay.
0: You got another guess for us?
3: So 10 chains is the length of one side of an acre.
24: 40 feet.
3: Ah, close, but no.
0: All right. Where are you calling from?
24: Lost Loon Valley.
0: All right. Thanks Lost Loon. So for that one, are we looking for the answer is in feet?
3: Yeah, in feet. Yep.
0: Okay.
3: Yep.
0: You're on Small Change.
25: Hi, is it Florida State University?
3: Nope.
0: No, you got another
3: try
0: guess?
3: Another guess?
25: No, that I was confident in that one.
0: Oh, okay.
25: All right.
3: Where are you calling from?
25: This is Moose Trail.
3: Okay.
0: All right, thanks. You're on Small Change. You're on Small Change.
26: Hey, how about 16 feet?
0: 16 feet.
3: It's a lot more than that. It's probably...
26: 32.
3: But nope. Afraid not.
0: All right, where are you calling from?
26: East Edina.
0: Thanks, East Edina. All right, we need to give a little clue on that one. What's it above?
3: It's above 50 and below 75.
0: There we go. All right, there you go. Oh, you're on small change.
4: Yeah, it's the surveyor's chain is 66 feet.
3: That's exactly correct.
0: That's exactly right. Good job.
4: All right, great.
3: Where are you calling from?
4: The deck, Sunset Court.
3: Okay, thanks for calling.
4: Thanks. Yep.
0: And.

0: There, okay.
1: There you go.
0: Or in the selected alphabet, yes.
1: Right, there you go. Excellent. Yeah. Well, good
0: All right,
1: job.
0: Thank you.
1: Where are you calling from?
0: Sugarloaf, Colorado. Thanks, folks.
1: Good to hear from you. All right. Did that wrap that, or we still got some out on that one?
2: Well, we have a tricky one. Who was the first U.S. citizen to be canonized as a saint?
1: Yes.
2: And that was in 1946. Ooh. And the name is Mother, and then FXC are the initials of the names.
1: Okay. All right. We'll go to the phones here. You're on Small Change.
3: How about the quick brown frog jumped over the lazy dog's back? Every letter. Alphabet.
1: Oh, that's pretty good. That could be a pentagram.
2: That could be. It is a sentence or verse that contains all the letters in the alphabet at least once.
1: We'll give you a half a ding because we have to spell that out myself. It's going to take a while.
3: Well, that's
1: I'm assuming
3: in your
1: you did
3: typing class.
1: All right. Excellent. All right. Good job. Where are you calling from?
3: Backyard Stillwater.
1: All right. Thanks for calling tonight. You're on Small Change.
4: Hi, the first saint, Mother Frances Xavier Cabrini.
2: And that is correct.
4: All right.
1: Good job.
4: Rosebush.
1: Thanks, okay. Rosebush.
4: Thanks.
1: You're on Small Change. Okay.
2: Where was the highest surface wind speed ever recorded on Earth? And it's in the United States somewhere. What are the monkeys, Mizaru, Kikazaru and Iwazaru, better known as?
1: Okay.
2: Until the 1770s, what was used to erase lead pencil marks? The U.S. has the most Nobel Prize winners in history. What country is second?
1: Okay, we'll go to the phones here. You're on Small Change.
0: Were we talking about the quick brown fox jumped over the lazy dog?
1: That is the sentence
2: it is
1: that works.
2: Pentagram.
1: Yes.
2: Yep. It is a sentence or verse that contains all the letters in the alphabet at least once.
1: So good.
0: Yes,
1: yeah.
0: Okay.
2: That's what
0: so is it different? Okay, that was the big pangram.
1: Yeah.
2: Right.
0: The biggest pangram.
1: Yeah. Right.
0: I should have remembered that from my ninth grade typing days.
1: There you go.
2: I see. Where are you calling from?
0: Thanks. Sugarloaf, Colorado. Thanks, right. Guys.
1: Good job.
0: It's fun.
1: You're on Small Change.
5: You listen.
1: Hello. You're on Small Change.
5: I was a tree resin.
1: Say that again.
2: Oh, for
5: tree resin.
1: Tree resin.
2: Good guess, but no. It's something actually that people eat normally.
1: Oh.
5: Oh, then it's breadcrumbs or stale bread.
2: I'll give you that.
1: There you go.
2: Bread decrusted, moistened, and balled up.
1: And that's what they used as an eraser in the 1700s.
2: Right, right.
1: You got it. You where, get the ding.
2: Where are you calling from?
5: Cabin on Caribou.
2: Thanks All for right. calling in.
1: Thanks for calling. You're on Small Change.
5: Cabin on Caribou.
6: Hey, are those monkeys the hear no evil, see no evil, speak no evil?
2: And you would be absolutely
1: Woo-hoo, good job.
6: There were three of them, so it had to be right.
2: Right, right.
1: Yep.
2: So where are you calling from?
6: Lake Nokomis.
2: Thanks for calling in.
6: Thank you.
1: You're on Small Change.
7: Yeah, was it at Death Valley for the land speed?
1: At Death Valley? Oh, we're looking for the wind speed?
2: Wind speed.
1: That's what we're looking for the wind speed.
7: For the wind speed?
2: No,
7: yeah, for it has to, yeah.
2: It's actually on a mountain.
7: That's why I was completely off. Got it.
1: No worries.
7: All right.
1: Where are you calling from?
7: The swamp.
1: The swamp. Thanks. So what's that one we're looking for?
2: Okay, it's located in New Hampshire.
1: And it's the
2: highest wind speed ever recorded.
1: On the Earth?
2: On the Earth.
1: Okay. Yeah. You're on Small Change.
8: Yeah, it was Mount Washington in New Hampshire.
2: Yes.
1: Good job.
2: 231 miles
8: yep.
2: an hour. Yep.
1: Answer gets the yep. ding. Good job. Where are you calling from?
8: From the Woodlot.
1: All right. Thanks for playing.
8: You bet.
1: Yes. All right, excellent.
2: So I have two left.
1: All right.
2: The U.S. has the most Nobel Prize winners in history. What country is second in the number of Nobel Prize winners? And in Finland, the amount you are fined for a speeding ticket is based on

0: What? And it's not your speed.
1: That's a good guess. That's a good clue right there. And that's in Finland.
0: Correct.
1: Here we go. You're on Small Change.
2: It's based on your income.
1: Aha! Wow, good job. Did you get one?
2: Your annual income. No, Lost Loon Valley.
1: All right, thanks, Lost Loon. All right, I've never heard of that one. I like that one. Based on your income. And what was the biggest one they've given, you said, I think?
0: 112,000 euros.
1: That's a lot of euros. You're on Small Change.
3: How about Germany?
0: Very good guess. Want to try another country over there?
3: Near Germany.
1: Yeah.
0: In Europe.
1: Yeah.
0: Somewhere.
3: No, Switzerland.
0: Good guess. No.
1: All right.
0: Where are you calling from?
3: Oh, East Edina.
1: All right. Thank you, East Edina. Call back when you get another answer.
3: We'll try.
1: You're on Small Change.
4: Is it the United Kingdom?
0: It is.
1: Excellent. Where are you calling from?
4: Great. Cabin on Caribou.
1: Thanks
0: for calling in.
1: Okay. Excellent. That clears that up?
0: Yeah.
1: All right. I want to let you know that's, wow, it's 7:36 here. So you're listening to Small Change. We got another 20 minutes or so left, and then we're going to listen to Boomer Jam. D-Dub is in the house.
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1: 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Well, I got a few more tunes here I'm going to play for you. I'm looking for the movie. And if you know the name of the artist or the song, that's great too. But see what we can get for what movie was this from.

0: And you want small change?
1: The Sting.
0: The Sting. Excellent. And where are you calling from tonight?
1: On the coziest little cabin in Luton.
0: Woo!
1: Thanks. With an outhouse.
0: With an outhouse. Thanks for playing. You're on small change.
2: Yeah, they got the movie, but it's The Sting, The Entertainer by Scott Joplin.
0: Whoa, getting a lot of dings on played that by, one.
2: Played by Marvin Hamlisch, I believe.
0: You got it all. Excellent. Thank you so much. Where are you calling from?
2: Arden Hill Swamp.
0: All right, thanks for playing. All right. Okay, here we're going to keep moving along here.

0: would have you.
1: And if I were handsome,
0: no way,
1: it could happen, 'cause dreams do come true. I wouldn't have nothing if I
2: And you're on Small Change. Hello. Okay, I got a couple people breaking up there, so still looking for the name of this one. You're on Small Change.
3: Hi, that song is from Monsters, Inc.
2: It is from Monsters, Inc., and do you know what the name of it is or who's singing
3: okay,
2: it?
3: Is it, I know it's Billy Crystal.
2: You get a ding for that, and then there's another voice
3: is it,
2: in there.
3: Is it what I wouldn't have you? Is that what it's called?
2: If I didn't have you. Wow, you're doing
3: If I didn't have you. Close.
2: We're just looking for one other person singing with Billy Crystal.
3: Oh,
2: that's great.
3: Well, is it John Goodman?
2: Well, yes, it is.
3: Of course it is.
2: Who wouldn't? Of course,
3: Holly
2: Monsters,
3: Inc.
2: Excellent. Where are you calling from tonight?
3: Lake Nokomis.
2: All right. Thanks for playing. All right. Good job, everybody. I thought that was a tough one. This one might be a tough one for people. It was tough for me.

0: And you're on Small Change.
1: Hey, Sarah, Sarah, Doris Day.
0: Yes, you know what movie it's from. You get a ding for that.
1: You got nothing for that.
0: Do you know what the name of the movie is?
1: No, I don't. I can't remember.
0: That's all right, but you get a ding for Doris Day and Case Sarah Sarah. Where are you calling from?
1: Under the bridge.
0: All right, thanks for playing. You're on Small Change.
2: Yeah, the Doris Day song is from The Man Who Knew Too Much.
0: It is indeed. Good job. And where are you calling from tonight?
2: Arden Hill Swamp.
0: All right, thanks for playing.
2: All right.
0: I thought that was a tough one. A couple people got it.
3: And as I mentioned to Matthew before, the man who knew too much, he was a trivia expert.
0: Right. I love it. And there we go. It's perfect.

0: Man, small change.
1: How about Disco Inferno?
0: No, that's not the name of it. Do you know the name of the band?
1: No, but was it Saturday Night Fever?
0: Saturday Night Fever, you get a ding for that. Excellent. Good job. Still looking for the name.
1: And John Travolta dancing.
0: John Travolta. You get another ding for John Travolta. Good job. Thanks for calling.
1: Yep, Backyard Stillwater.
0: Thanks, Backyard. You're on small change.
2: That would be the Bee Gees, Night Fever.
0: There it is, Night Fever from the Bee Gees. Where are you calling from?
2: Baytown Township.
0: Excellent. Did you know the name of the movie, too?
2: Of course I did.
0: All right. All right. Thanks for calling. Sorry, that's a silly question. Okay, I got one more here, and then we're going to go back and listen to or talk about some more trivia questions.

0: And you're on Small Change.
1: It's Raiders of the Lost Ark.
0: Yes, you know the name of the song?
1: Oh, gosh, it's John Williams.
0: You get another ding for John Williams. Still looking for the name
1: of the
0: tune.
1: I don't think I know the name of the song.
0: All right. Well, stay tuned. You get a couple dings out of that. Where are you calling from?
1: All right. Falcon Heights.
0: Thanks much. You're on Small Change.
2: It's Raiders of the Lost Ark.
0: It's Raiders of the Lost Ark. Yes. Do you know what the name of the song is?
2: I do not.
0: All right. That's all right. Where are you calling from?
2: St. Louis.
0: Good to hear from you, St. Louis. Thanks for playing. You're on Small Change.
3: Hi, is it Indiana's theme?
0: Indiana Jones theme. The only thing we're missing is the name of the tune.
3: Oh, the name of the tune is what we're missing.
0: Yeah, but you get a ding for you got Indiana Jones. So where are you calling
3: from? We thought it was the theme.
0: Yeah, it is the
3: theme. Maple Hill, we're trying.
0: All right, sounds good. You're on small change.
4: Is it the march?
0: You will give it to you. It's the Raiders March. Excellent, by John Williams. Good job. Where are you calling from?
4: Rainey's Woods.
0: Woohoo! Thanks for playing tonight. All right, there you go. Raiders of the Lost Ark. The Raiders March. And we got about 15 minutes left here. Might get a few more songs in, but we were going to go back to answering some questions. Where are we going next, Bob?
5: Well, let's do some arts.
0: All right.
5: Who is the youngest solo artist to have a number one hit on Billboard Hot 100?
0: Mm-hmm.
5: Who is the oldest living artist to have a song on Billboard's Hot 100? What songwriter has the most number one singles on Billboard's Hot 100?
0: Ooh-wee.
5: And what artist has the most consecutive number one singles on Billboard Hot 100?
0: Okay, so you got to make sure you're telling us which question you're answering here. There's a lot of Billboard ones here. You're on Small Change.
6: Oh, that's a tough one.
0: It is. What do you got for us?
6: Hey, what about Stevie Wonder, youngest?
0: Wow, excellent. Good job. You got anything more for us?
6: Oldest. Buddy Guy.
0: No, that's a great guess, though, but that's not it. Good job.
5: Where are you calling from?
6: Hey, East Edina, coming back from the depth.
0: Woo! Okay. Good job, East Edina. Keep dialing. You're on Small Change.
7: You got Tony Bennett.
0: There it is, the oldest one. Excellent. Good job. Where are you calling from tonight?
7: Buffalo Valley.
0: Good job. Thanks. You're on Small Change.
8: Was it Little Stevie Wonder?
0: It was. Little Stevie Wonder has it. Excellent. You got anything else for us?
8: He was little at that time.
0: He was, yes. So you got any other answers for us?
8: No, that's it.
0: All right. Where are you calling from?
8: I'm Lingbomston in St. Paul.
0: All righty. Thanks for calling tonight. Okay, we got two of those in there, which is good. We had the oldest and the youngest there. So which ones didn't we get?
5: Okay. What songwriter has the most number one singles on Billboard's Hot 100? And what artist has the most consecutive number one singles on Billboard's Hot 100?
0: Those are two good ones
5: there. And what song has the most weeks at number one ever for an instrumental? So most weeks at number one ever for an instrumental.
0: All right, we'll go to the phones here. You're on Small Okay. You're on Small Change.
9: Hello.
0: What do you got
9: Classical Gas.
0: Classical Gas. Ooh, I like that guess.
5: It's a good guess.
0: And probably it's the right time frame. It is a time.
5: It's in 1960, but it's a different one. Do you have any other guesses?
9: Not offhand.
5: Okay, where are you calling from?
9: Boston Valley.
0: All right, thanks. You're on Small Change.
10: Somebody just got
0: it. Hello.
11: Yeah, is it Tubular Bells?
0: Oh, I like that one too, but that wasn't
5: I'm afraid not. Yeah.
11: Oh, you're
0: in the right time frame. You're in the right time frame, but that's not it. So.
11: All right, great.
0: Where are you calling from?
11: Falcon Heights.
0: All right. Thanks for playing. You got a small change.
10: Yeah, so we're going to try the Beatles for the most number one hits.
0: Oh, you're so close.
5: You have to give one of the members.
0: One of the names. Which name we're looking for? Who has the most?
10: The name of a Beatle?
0: Yep. Yes.
5: Yep.
0: Which one has the most singles by themselves?
10: Paul McCartney.
0: There we go. Excellent. All right. Very good. Where are you calling from?
10: The deck, Sunset Court.
0: All right. Thanks for calling. And small change.
12: How about a wild guess for the instrumental?
5: Yeah.
12: Popcorn by Hot Butter.
0: Ooh, I like that wild guess.
5: That's wild, yeah, it's pretty wild.
0: But no, but it's a great, I never would have thought of that one, but I like it.
5: The name starts. The name.
0: All right, where are you calling from?
12: Backyard Stillwater.
0: Thanks, Backyard Stillwater.
12: Good show tonight, you guys.
0: All right. So the name, what was that one?
5: The name starts with theme.
0: Ah.
5: Theme.
0: So, and from the 60s. And, yeah. All right. And it's instrumental. We've got some great guesses here, but you're on small change.
13: Oh, man.
14: Yeah, is it Feel So Good by Chuck Mangione?
0: Ooh, I like that one too, but that's not it. It starts with the word the. You know, it's the word
5: theme.
0: The theme.
5: It starts with theme.
0: Yeah. So keep thinking about it and give us a call. Where are you calling from?
14: Wildwood, Wisconsin.
0: All right. Thanks for playing. You're on small change.
15: Is one of the answers Linda Ronstadt?
0: Linda Ronstadt for...
5: Oh, good guess, but no.
15: Most hits at one time.
0: Any other guesses?
15: No, I don't.
0: All right. Where are you calling from?
15: Austin Valley.
0: All right. Thanks. So read that question again, too. That was the...
5: Artist had the most consecutive number one singles on Billboard's Hot 100, and her last name starts with an H.
0: Okay. All right. And you got a small change.
16: Yeah, was that the theme from The Summer Place?
0: There it is.
5: That's The Summer Place.
16: Henry Mancini.
0: Henry Mancini. Excellent. Another ding for Henry Mancini. Excellent. Where are you calling from?
16: Arden Hill Swamp.
0: Woo! Good job. Thanks.
16: Yeah.
0: You're on small change.
17: Is it Whitney Houston?
5: Yeah.
0: Ding, ding.
5: Whitney Houston.
0: Good job.
5: She had seven. Yep.
0: All right. Where are you calling from?
17: Rocky Top.
0: Rocky Top. Good to hear from you. Thanks. Whitney Houston, seven consecutive number one hits. That's the record. Excellent. All right, what else do we got?
5: Janis Joplin, Jimi Hendrix, and Kurt Cobain all died at the same age. What age was that? What singing duo started out as Caesar and Cleo? What is the name of the last Beatles album recorded before they split up?
0: Okay, here we go. You're on small change.
18: How about Sonny and Cher?
0: Wow. Excellent. Good job. What was their original names?
5: Caesar and Cleo.
0: Yeah, good job. You got anything else for us?
18: Eastie Dinah.
0: Eastie Dinah.
18: And
0: what? Yeah, you got something else?
18: Let It Be. Let It Be.
0: Let It Be. No, the last Beatles album. That's not the one we have. So.
18: Oh.
0: Thanks for calling, Eastie Dinah. You got out of two. Good job.
18: One out of two, thanks.
0: Right. You're on small change.
19: Yeah, is it 27 years old?
5: 27,
0: yes. Good job, yes. Excellent. Where are you calling from?
19: Excellent. This is Chatham.
0: Chatham, excellent. Thanks for playing. Good job. That was Janis Joplin, Jimi Hendrix, and...
5: Kurt Cobain,
0: 27 years old. All right. You're on small change.
20: The Beatles' White Album.
0: No, that's not it. You got another guess?
20: No. Abbey Road.
0: Hey, good job.
20: Yoo-hoo.
0: Woohoo, where are you calling from?
20: Okay, the Maple Hill Gang is alive and well.
0: Woohoo! Okay. Good job. Finishing strong. Thanks for calling.
5: Okay, right. Last one in this group.
0: All right.
5: What is the highest male singing voice called?
0: The highest male singing voice called.
5: Yep.
0: All right. Well, that's out there. I'll play a couple of songs. We just got a few minutes left here. I'll give us a couple more tunes here. Looking for the artist and, actually looking for the name of the movie, if you know that. But we're going to go to the phones first. A Year on Small Change.
13: Yeah, is that falsetto?
5: Oh, good guess. No, I'm afraid not.
0: You got another guess?
13: No.
0: All right. Where are you calling from?
13: Wilder, Wisconsin.
0: All right. Thanks. You're on Small Change.
21: Hey, is that a falsetto?
5: Oh, no. Good guess. No, no, I'm afraid not.
0: Oh. You got another
21: Dang, one? All right. No, I don't. I think Jim Morrison was 27 when he died, too, though, ironically.
0: That could be. Oh, we'll look into that. Where are you calling from?
21: Oakland County, Michigan.
0: All right, thanks. You're on Small Change.
22: Is it tenor?
5: Pardon?
0: Tenor.
5: It's got... It's got tenor in it, but it's...
0: But there's another word before it. Any guess on that? We'll give you half a ding for tenor, but there's still another one before that. Any guesses?
22: Nope, I don't know.
0: All right, where are you calling from?
22: Rainey's Woods.
0: All right, thanks.
22: Opera tenor.
0: All right. You're on Small Change.
23: Small Change. Hi, is the highest male voice counter tenor?
5: It is, counter tenor.
0: Good job. Where are you calling from?
23: Temperance River State Park.
0: Excellent. Thanks for playing tonight.
23: Bye.
0: And you got a Small Change? Oh, all right. So, all right, we just got a couple more tunes here. We'll see, looking for the movie that this one was involved with.

0: And you're on Small Change.
1: It's Beverly Hills Cop.
0: You got it. Good job. Do you know what the name of the tune is?
1: I sure don't, but I'm going to say Banana in the Tailpipe.
0: I love it. Thanks for calling, but that's not it. Where are you calling from?
1: Falcon Heights.
0: All right. Thanks, Falcon Heights. You're on Small Change.
2: Is it Axel F?
0: Axel F is it. Good job. Where are you calling from?
2: Cloquet Munger.
0: Good job. Thanks, Cloquet Munger. Good job, everybody. Now we're going to go with this one.

0: And you're on Small Change.
1: Sir with Love.
0: To Sir with Love is a yes. That's actually the name of the song and the movie. So you get all the dings right there. Do you know who sang it?
1: Do you know that's...
0: That one, yes. Only two letters.
1: Yes, it's her. It's definitely her.
0: There it is. Good job. Where are you calling from?
1: Roslyn Valley.
0: Good job. Yeah, so the name of the person, there's only four letters in the name, and there's only two letters in that name. You're on Small Change.
2: That is Lulu.
0: Lulu. Excellent. Where are you calling from?
2: I'm calling from Lake Nokomis.
0: All right. Thanks, Lake Nokomis. Good job.
2: Thanks.
0: Now we're going to go to our last one here for the night.

0: I never meant to call you when you borrow.
1: And you're on Small Change.
2: That must be Purple Rain by Prince.
1: You got it. Good job.
2: Hey.
1: Where are you calling from?
2: On the road.
1: On the road.
2: All right. On the road.
1: Good to hear from you. Thanks for calling.
2: Thank you.
1: And you're on Small Change.
3: Prince, Purple Rain.
1: You got it. Good job. Where are you calling from?
3: Rocky Top.
1: Rocky Top. Good to hear from you. Thanks for calling.
3: Hey, Dave and Sheila. Hey, Dave and Sheila.
1: All right. Thanks. All right, and thanks to everybody for calling tonight. You can join Small Change next week. One more week of Small Change before the football season hits, and we'll have a couple of weeks where we have the Cook County Vikings football team playing. But next week, and definitely can still tune in. Want to thanks Bob. Thanks, Bob, for all the questions.
4: Yeah, great.
1: Great to have you here, and thanks, everybody, for playing. 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
5: 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Well, thank you for joining us tonight. This is Boomer Jam, and I am D-Dub. Before we get to the music, let me talk to you about the weather. Here in the Bay of Grand Marais, it's 61 degrees, humidity's 90%, wind speed's calm. Your forecast for tonight, a chance of sprinkles with a slight chance of showers before midnight, then a chance of sprinkles between midnight and 1 a.m., mostly cloudy, with a low around 56, southwest wind 5 to 10 miles an hour becoming northwest after midnight. Winds could gust as high as 15 miles an hour. Chance precipitation is 20%. Saturday, mostly sunny, with a high near 64. Northwest wind around 10 miles an hour with gusts as high as 20 miles an hour. Saturday night, partly cloudy, with a low around 44. North wind 5 to 10 miles an hour with gusts as high as 15 miles an hour. And then for your Sunday, mostly sunny, with a high near 57. North wind around 5 miles an hour becoming south in the afternoon. And that's your forecast for the Bay of Grand Marais.

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And before that was Toto with Georgie Porgy. 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

And that was the Mamas and the Papas, California Dreamin'. And before that was Boss Skaggs, Lido Shuffle. And we started off with Robbie Dupree, Steal Away. 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

0: And that was The Byrds, So You Want to Be a Rock and Roll Star. And before that was Ambrosia, How Much I Feel. And we started off with Mongo Jerry, In the Summertime.
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0: And that was Linda Ronstadt with Blue Bayou. And before that was Player with Baby Come Back. And we started off with King Harvest, Dancing in the Moonlight.
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And that was Poco with Crazy Love. And before that was the Little River Band, Reminiscing. 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

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Thank you for joining us tonight. This is Boomer Jam, and I am D-Dub. Before we get back to the music, let's get caught up on the weather. Here in the Bay of Grand Marais, it's 59 degrees, humidity's 93%, wind speed's coming out of the east at 3 miles an hour. Tonight, your forecast is a slight chance of showers before midnight, then a chance of sprinkles between midnight and 1 a.m. Mostly cloudy with a low around 56. Southwest wind 5 to 10 miles an hour becoming northwest after midnight. Winds could gust as high as 15 miles an hour. Chance precipitation is 20%. Then for your Saturday, mostly sunny with a high near 64. Northwest wind around 10 miles an hour with gusts as high as 20 miles an hour. Saturday night, partly cloudy with a low around 44. North wind 5 to 10 miles an hour with gusts as high as 15 miles an hour. And then for your Sunday, mostly sunny with a high near 57. North wind around 5 miles an hour becoming south in the afternoon. And that's your forecast for the Bay of Grand Marais.

0: And that's Looking Glass with Brandy. You're a fine girl. And before that was Rupert Holmes, Escape, the Pina Colada song. And we started off with the Ides of March, Vehicle.
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0: And that's America, I Need You. And before that was Mountain with Mississippi Queen. And we started off with The Doors, People Are Strange.
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0: And that was Don Henley, Dirty Laundry. And before that was Seals and Croft. We May Never Pass This Way Again. I am proud to say that was my senior class song, Stephen F. Austin, Eagles, Port Acres, Texas, 1974. And we started the set off with Alive and Kicking, Tighter and Tighter.
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And that was Sniff and the Tears with Driver's Seat. And before that was Orleans, Dance With Me. And we started off with Pilot, Magic. Well, let's see. Let me see if I can't squeeze a couple more in here before the top of the hour.

And that was Buffalo Springfield, For What It's Worth. And we started off with the Beach Boys, California Girls. The time is 10 p.m., and you're listening to North Shore Community Radio, broadcasting at 90.7 FM WTIP Grand Marais, 90.1 FM WGPO Grand Portage, 89.1 FM WKEK Gunflint Lake, and on the web at WTIP.org. And before I turn it over to American Roots, let me get you caught up on the weather. Here in the Bay of Grand Marais, it's 58 degrees, humidity's 97%, wind speed's calm. Your forecast for tonight, a slight chance of showers and thunderstorms before 1 a.m., then a slight chance of showers between 1 a.m. and 2 a.m., mostly cloudy, with a low around 56. Light and variable wind becoming northwest 5 to 10 miles an hour after midnight. Winds could gust as high as 15 miles an hour. Chance of precipitation is 20%. Saturday, mostly sunny, with a high near 64. Northwest wind around 10 miles an hour with gusts as high as 20 miles an hour. Saturday night, partly cloudy, with a low around 44. North wind 5 to 10 miles an hour with gusts as high as 15 miles an hour. And then for your Sunday, mostly sunny, with a high near 57. North wind around 5 miles an hour becoming south in the afternoon. And that is your forecast for the Bay of Grand Marais.

This is American Roots for the hot season. We ride the airwaves to exotic destinations, swinging and surfing to all manner of seaside rhythms. We'll also stay home to bask in the sultry heat of summertime.

The song was composed by George Gershwin and novelist DuBose Hayward in 1934 for the opera Porgy and Bess. It's one of the most covered tunes in the American Songbook, with over 30,000 renditions. We won't play all of those, but we'll hear versions from Janis Joplin and Billie Holiday, Duke Ellington, Sam Cooke, and the Zombies. It's American Roots with staycations, destinations, and summertime variations, starting in 1963 with the guitarist Joe Pass's quartet.

0: War, All Day Music. That's the funk band from Long Beach, California, originally founded to back Eric Burdon of the Animals. Eric split after two albums, and the band declared war on the world with their self-titled debut, followed a year later by a 1971 gold record, All Day Music. Before that, Janis Joplin with Big Brother and the Holding Company, one of the great band names in late 60s rock. Her iconic take on Gershwin's Summertime from the 1968 LP Cheap Thrills. Remember that artwork by R. Crumb. Speaking of cheap thrills, summer is the time to break out in new dances, like this 1964 hit from San Francisco's Bobby Freeman on American Roots.
1: Come on, everybody! Come on in!

0: Martha and the Vandellas, Dancing in the Street, the summertime in 1964. And 3 years earlier, Ernest Evans, better known as Chubby Checker, and Let's Twist Again, like we did last summer, 1961, follow-up to his big hit, The Twist. Evans is now a snack food magnate who had moved from South Carolina to Philly as a kid and was given his nickname in joking response to Fats Domino. Checker knew all the old dances like the Hucklebuck and made some new ones besides the twist like the Pony and the Fly. He went to South Philadelphia High School with Sicilian singers like Bobby Rydell and Fabian. Coming up, some summer sounds from Creole Louisiana, the Caribbean, and British skiffle when American Roots returns.
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0: It's summertime for those hearing us on North American broadcast. We've got some spins for the hot season, or yacht season, depending, with our British brothers from Muswell Hill, 1968, on American Roots.

0: I wish George Gershwin could have heard soul man Billy Stewart's eccentric, majestic Summertime, the long version, 1966. Before that, British skiffle and one of its biggest hits from Mungo Jerry, 1970's In the Summertime, plus the English Caribbean reggae of Pressure Drop from Toots and the Maytals, and the Louisiana Creole song Femme La Di, pulled out of the archives into a cabaret sound by the Cajun band Fufale in 2008. Femme La Di means The Woman Says. And we started with the Kinks' Louche Lament, Sunny Afternoon, 1966. A bit of ironic British music hall style in its own way. Our summertime musical variations take us next to picnics and parties with red beans, barbecue, and watermelons when American Roots returns.
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0: If you're visiting New Orleans or Memphis this summer, we've got a culinary soundtrack, but you need to bring the cold beer. It's going to be a bit warm in both cities. And you want something to wash down the everyday favorites, like red beans, sung and played by Professor Longhair on American Roots.

The late Oscar Brown Jr., jazz singer from Chicago, writer of songs about African-American community life from the grassroots point of view, Watermelon Man, 1960. Before that, Wendy Renee with Barbecue in 1964 for Stax Volt Records. In a minute, Billie Holiday's beloved performance of Summertime. First, Duke Ellington, who was not a fan of Gershwin's Porgy and Bess. Duke said it wasn't an accurate representation of black life or music. But that didn't stop him from recording songs from the opera. Duke took the bones of the melody, then added new flesh and spirit. One Ellington version of Summertime is a strident avant-garde piano treatment. Another is this brief but grand arrangement featuring the trumpet of Cat Anderson, Duke Ellington in 1956, followed by Lady Day on Gershwin's Summertime.

Billie Holiday and her orchestra, 1936, with a great and influential version of Gershwin's Summertime. We'll hear more of those in the next hour, some pretty surprising. But now it's time to say American Roots is underwritten by the National Endowment for the Arts, the New Orleans Tourism and Cultural Fund, and Jim Hart in Chicago. Special thanks to folklorist John Swed. I'm Nick Spitzer, and this is American Roots from PRX, Public Radio Exchange.

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Whether you're on a staycation or in a far-off destination, we've been hearing songs of the season, including a few favorites from the 30,000-plus covers of George Gershwin's Summertime.

this hour, we've also got surf tunes, dance party music, and climatic love songs for hurricane season from the Beach Boys and Wilco, The Ventures and Irma Thomas, with side trips to New York, Hawaiian, and Japanese beaches. Now trombonist Slide Hampton, 1961, with his Summertime on American Roots.

The Zombies' take on Gershwin's Summertime, 1965. More evidence of the British invasion in reverse. The Zombies' big hits were Time of the Season and She's Not There. But I like that kind of Teddy Boy summertime, mod style. Before that, trumpeter Chet Baker in 1955 and Let's Get Lost. That seems like a good idea for psychic or real summer travel. Coming up, Wilco and the Beach Boys, but first, an excursion to Hawaii. A duet with Slack Key Guitar Masters. Philip Ainui was born in Honolulu in 1921. He earned the nickname Gabby because of his penchant for performing in gabardine suits. In the 1960s, Gabby Ainui began playing with close friend and fellow guitarist Ada Isaacs.

0: The Beach Boys, 1964, counterpoint to their upbeat hot rod tunes and twangy surf music. Brian Wilson singing lead on the meditative lyrics to Keep an Eye on Summer. Before that, Jeff Tweedy of Wilco and the title track of their 1999 CD, Summer Teeth, the song written by Tweedy and the late Jay Bennett. We're back with Surf, Sand, and Other Summer Songs when American Roots returns.
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0: I'm Nick Spitzer with our program of summertime music and culture variations on going to the beach and surfing, including the 1960 classic from The Ventures, Walk, Don't Run. Surf music has some great local styles, including Japan's Takeshi Terachi and The Bunnies, surf music with surface noise, and the shamisen, a traditional Japanese instrument, Dark Eyes on American Roots.

0: You got bad breath, man.
1: Watusi Boogaloo, that sounds like New Yorican beach music to me, 1968 style, led by conga player Willie Rosario from Puerto Rico. He moved to Spanish Harlem as a teen and began experimenting with pan Latin and African styles to play salsa and boogaloo. If there ever was a white all-American TV family in the 60s, it was the Nelsons, Ozzie and Harriet, with sons David and Ricky. Ricky Nelson was a California rocker. Who knew he worked with Shreveport, Louisiana guitarist James Burton while singing the Gershwin classic, On American Roots.

0: The Rivieras, California Sun. I always loved that one. California Sun went to number 5 on the Billboard charts for 10 weeks in 1964, and it marked the last American rock and roll hit before the British invasion, according to historians. Before that, Summertime Blues, Eddie Cochran, 1958, Out of School and the Job is a Drag, and that's why you want to leave places like Teaneck, New Jersey, where Eddie was from, and go in the summer to California. Coming up, songs from Irma Thomas, Nina Simone, and Sam Cooke, when American Roots returns.
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0: This is American Roots, trying to stay cool in the hot season. We have one of my favorite versions of Summertime coming up before we go. Anders Osborn is from Sweden, but has lived in the Crescent City since 1985. He's absorbed the mixed New Orleans ethos of fatalism and hope on the streets of our tropical city. Anders' song is My Old Heart on American Roots.

Irma Thomas with Alan Toussaint at the piano, 1961, on his song, It's Raining, Waiting for Love, Hoping the Rain Will Quit. And before that, up the road in Baton Rouge, It's Raining in My Heart, the late legendary R&B singer Slim Harpo from that bluesy city. Slim Harpo was influential on Mick Jagger's vocal style, and the Stones covered several of his songs. Many black artists covered George Gershwin in other times and places, and one of my favorites is the late Nina Simone of Tryon, North Carolina, in 1958, from Porgy and Bess.

Sam Cooke in 1959 with one of my favorite takes on Summertime. Before that, the Staple Singers in 1965 on the spiritual and social call to action, Wade in the Water. Wherever you are, be cool, stay safe, and like the Beach Boys sang, keep an eye on summer all year. American Roots is produced in collaboration with the School of Liberal Arts at Tulane University in New Orleans. Our team for this show included Betsy Shepard, Garrett Pittman, Jason Ryan, Lauren Callahan, late Ken Mills, Olivia Broslowski, and Gregory LeBlanc. American Roots is supported by a major grant from the National Endowment for the Arts, the New Orleans Tourism and Cultural Fund, and Jim Hart in Chicago. Our presenting station's WWNO-FM at the University of New Orleans. 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I'm Nick Spitzer. 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

Katrina Ford's newest single, Transcending, continues her shift towards a more psych-pop sound with some warm synth layers and, of course, some ambient touches as well. A lot of great reasons to love this fascinating singer-songwriter on the mainstream. I'm Brett Mabee, and as always, I hope you're well. Whether you're tuned in from your home, your office, or your car, you're invited to stick around for some fun, engaging listening as we seek to collectively reimagine what a mainstream music scene can look and sound like. Suffice it to say, we're going to be listening to some amazing music like Zach Abel's take on an Oasis classic. Later on, it's Ellie Bleach, one from Cree singer Raven Reed, and a new one to get into the library from legendary madman Tom Waits. It's not a song per se. It's a little bit more of a spoken word piece that is, you're just going to have to stick around and check it out. Our first new tune of the hour is perhaps equally out there in a good way. And this one comes from the London-based Geiger von Müller. He's known to be a avant-garde or experimental slide guitarist. And his newest album looks like it's straight out of the Blue Note discography. It's called Neo-Cubist Blues. And for your consideration and approval, let me know what you think about Europa. And I mean it. Stay in touch, have some fun, and enjoy your listening today on the mainstream.

Najawan from the Dog Lake Sessions EP, going back to COVID times. That's The Water, today on the Mainstream. We also heard Vanko's Montani featuring Aya, and it was Geiger von Müller's Europa from Neo-Cubist Blues that we introduced into the rotation for the first time this hour. Of course, unless you're here for the first time, you already know that I'm Brett Mabee, but I am excited for you to be joining me for this hour's listening. And if you can't stick around for the whole time, you can always get caught back up a number of different ways, including by checking things out at nv1.org. And that's particularly if you want to take your Indigenous radio listening experience to another level. So head on over there and check things out at nv1.org, or pick up their free app that's available for both Android and Apple users. As we continue on with the hour, the McCrary sisters. Later on, the amazing Dene trumpeter, Delbert Anderson, and his quartet. Again, I still want to get another new one on from Tom Waits, so stick around for some zany fun with that track. And more immediately is Avi Buffalo, but not before Alyssa Amador, the Puerto Rican Argentinian American singer-songwriter whose work centers on identity, emotional clarity, and vulnerability. Turn it up and sing along with her signature warm sound and I Need to Believe, featuring Athabascan singer-songwriter Quinn Christofferson, found on the Multitudes album today on the Mainstream. Last

At the halfway point of this hour's listening, allow me a quick shout out to just a few friends. This time around, to friends who are dialed into WRUR 88.5 FM in and around Rochester, New York. I'm so grateful for your companionship and that you choose to tune in to this very fun radio show. Because, like I said, you know, I like to shake things up a little bit, and I do sincerely believe that we're not tapping into nearly enough of the musical potential that's out there across the globe. We get too predictable with the algorithms and the corporatism and things like that. So continue to enjoy these hand-picked selections from some of the best artists all across the globe while we shine that spotlight on the hardworking and underrepresented indigenous

Hey, now, have mercy. It's Mickey Free here, a Native Voice One, Brett, maybe. If you want to get it done, baby, listen to Native Voice One. I'll see you soon out there on the road. Bye-bye now.

0: The Delbert Anderson Quartet with opener, as found on the Delbert Anderson Quartet live at Cumbwa Jazz on the mainstream. We also heard Raven Reed's Love a Loser single, and it was Ellie Bleach's Doing Really Well Thanks single that helped us to get into that half. Or this half, rather. Thank you so much for joining me today. The more the merrier. Tell your friends and family. We like to have a lot of fun shaking things up around here. 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It's a great way and a free way to come together over music and share community stories and personalities. There's a tremendous legacy with public radio. So again, check things out there. I highly encourage you to do just that. As we do get ready to part ways, a track from Cree singer Nim Kish. Later on, Corey Medina and his brothers. But right now, oh yeah, it's legendary scary man Tom Waits. He has a new spoken word track that came out July 31st. It's his second new original recording in 7 years, and it serves as the B-side to his Massive Attack collaboration, Boots on the Ground. And so without further ado, there's no instrumentation, but there's a whole lot going on anyway. I leave you with The Fly, a track for your consideration and approval today on the mainstream.
1: You've got those 360-degree see-around eyes. You've got wings so fast they buzz when you fly. A maggot is what you are in your early cocoon. They probably find flies all the way on the moon. Even weeds don't ever want to die. Is it any different for a fly? You have no house. Well, you have mine. You have no real friends. Stay away from the wine. Housefly, go to sleep, say goodbye. No one will weep when you die. On horses, on houses, in May, any spill is a pond where you play. Buzzing and hovering tabletops. When you land, it abruptly stops. Get a job. Turn off the siren, go into town, see if anyone's hiring. You have such a short life. Who is that there, your wife? I guess she's Shelley. You must be Byron. You're schmutz, but you still clean your hands, you and your toots by the frying pan. This must be you and your aunt, your nephew and your daughter. Stand still. Don't move. I'll go get my swatter. You're a buzzing fly in F sharp. You sound better with a lute and a harp. You land on us and you land at us. You'll never have status. You aimed for my eye, you piece of crap fly. You fear coffee, you sit on the cake, cleaning your hands and your face. You're handsome and thin, you try to blend in. You bastard, sitting around all over the place. You'll be here even after the bomb. Why don't you go out and eat catfish with your mom? A king just wiped one of your folks from his face. Well, I guess you all just own the place. Housefly, housefly. You're sitting by the foam in the back on a keg with your see-through wings and your strange little legs. No one's had a life stranger than you. You know famine. You know war. You know danger. You were brushed from the slacks on the president's thigh. You lived for a day on a dead fish's eye. Mobile to Yokohama, people. I know you probably know the Dalai Lama. On your baby when you change her. I know you probably had family in the manger. Roaches, rats, gnats, fleas, flies. No one's gonna weep when you die. Twitch and stutter, scrub and laugh, and do that dance that your weird mother choreographed. like two lazy violins braided together in a low spastic siren to warn us of nothing, and you're named only after your ability to do so. Hum around the room in a lopsided circle like someone's blowing leaves in another town. Scribble, scribble in a low, bored buzz. House fly, go to sleep, say goodbye. No one will weep when you die. House fly, go to sleep and say goodbye. No one will weep when you die.
2: One of the many things we all have as human beings is hope. Another is rationale. Rationale is not so common, but that is good. Rationale can get in the way of hope. Rationale can overtake hope, smother it under a blanket of pragmatism. Let us go with hope, with hope, with hope, with hope, with hope.
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Now I'm swimming, I'm moving through water, I'm singing. I sing for my daughter, I grew like a lamb to the slaughter, and I walk through. Now I'm swimming, I'm moving through water, I'm singing. I sing for my daughter, I grew like a lamb.

Tricky is the stage name of British electronic artist Adrian Nicholas Matthews Thaws, and while he might not be as much of a household name as Massive Attack or Portishead, he did emerge out of that same collective and scene. It's his new single, Out of Place, featuring Marta, from Different When It's Silent, on the mainstream. I'm Brett Maybe, and as always, I hope there are good minds everywhere. Good vibes are in short supply, it seems, so we're doing our little part here on the mainstream, and what better way than with some fantastic music. Again, you're welcome to stick around for the entire time, but if you absolutely can't, I won't blame you, I won't put you at fault. Just head on over to mainstreamradio.net and bookmark the page for quick and easy access. But you're here for the tunes, and I am eager to bring you not one but two new additions into the rotation, one of which comes from Dinah Jane and Stan Walker. And more immediately, though, it's this one from Cree Métis singer-songwriter Jaylee Wolf. She's put out a flurry of new singles. We introduced Blood Orange into the rotation not that long ago, and this one is a reclamation song for the Greek legend of Medusa. So turn it up and sing along. Let me know what you think about it, and I'll be back, before you know it, on the mainstream.

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I don't hear you with us talking. I'm feeling brand new. Got a problem, babe, but that's all you. Got a light heart, a new point of view.

Nadine Shaw's topless mother from the Filthy Underneath release on the mainstream. It was also Yaya Bey's In a Circle from Do It Afraid that we heard. And earlier than that was Cree and Salish singer-songwriter Tia Wood's Dirt Road single. And again, for the first time, we did formally introduce Jay Lee Wolf's Medusa single into the rotation. If you're just now showing up, it's good to have you here. And as always, stick around if you can. 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And I do like to encourage listeners to check out your own local station's live stream capabilities. I feel it's super important to support public radio. So again, you can also catch me on your live stream as well. And if you choose to give me a call, you're welcome to do that at 1-888-362-9970. I always love hearing from listeners, and so let's stay in touch there as well. Some Valerie June and Yukimi in the second half. Also, the late, great Raul Malo and his take on a Neil Young classic, Before We Part Ways. I also still want to get a new one in from Dinah Jane and Stan Walker from a project that saw 25 different Pacifica singer-songwriters come together with an album that was inspired by the Moana soundtrack. So again, more details on that before too long. And it's not even the first one from that release that we put into the rotation this week. More immediately, it's Seneca rocker Justin Woodmansey and his band Elemantra, but not before this one. From the Ontario-based The Johnnies. They're Cree and Dene, and of course they're founded by Veronica and Dave Johnny. Turn it up with this Stevie Solis produced remix of Leathers and Feathers today on the mainstream.

As we're already at the halfway point of this hour, allow me to extend the invitation to stick around for the remainder of our time. And if you're just not getting enough of the mainstream on your local airwaves, you're welcome to very politely have your station of choice reach out to Nola Daves Moses, the distribution director at Native Voice One. Drop her a line at nola@nv1.org. You know, as the mainstream does play on over 100 AM/FM stations across the country, it is pretty cool to consider that theoretically, anyway, it's playing at any given time of the day. And you just never know who's going to pick up on this. There have been friends and colleagues from here around Seneca Nation territories that have heard me out in the New Mexico deserts and thought it was pretty cool to hear someone on the Waukegueno. And if that weren't cool enough, recently I was catching up with a family that I met last year at a memorial function that I played music at, and I found out they were from Talkeetna, Alaska. And I thought, you know, that's pretty cool because I'm on the air out there on KTNA 88.5 FM. And I said, hey, you know, next time you should be on the lookout and see if you can pick me up on the airwaves out there. Well, anyway, I ran into this young man again here a few days ago, and I said, so did you ever get to check it out? And he says, yeah, actually, I did hear you on there. And he thought that was pretty cool as well. And again, what a small world it is. Just chance encounters and things like that. So, again, these are all reasons I love the magic of radio. So stick around for the remainder of our time. I'll be right back after one from Rau Malo and a live release that was put out posthumously. Right now, though, it is Britty that's going to help us get back into this block. Britty spent nearly a decade working in a music store selling instruments instead of performing. I can relate to that. Maybe not exactly, but anyway, she started posting acoustic covers online, and Dan Arbog, the legendary singer,

0: Beautiful. Max Abrams, Lázaro Manzano.
1: That song makes me sad, especially once I learn the context of the release with Harvest Moon live in Nashville from the Bella Ciao album. Today on the Mainstream, the legendary late great Raul Malo touched a lot of lives and hearts, and the great thing about music is that legacy will continue on indefinitely. We also heard Yukimi's Get It Over, Valerie June's Joy Joy from Owls, Omens, and Oracles, and released on Easy Eye Sound, the label run by Black Keys guitarist and singer-songwriter Dan Auerbach, that was Britty's Save Me. Thank you so much for spending some of your hard-earned time with me today. I look forward to the next opportunity we have to do just this, and as I do broadcast 3 hours a day, 7 days a week, there's a good chance you'll be joining me sooner than later. But as always, check those listings. And if you do prefer to listen at your own digital convenience, you can do just that with the archive at mainstreamradio.net. And take a look around, because I'm always adding new features, and I'm excited for you to join me on this audio journey, and perhaps we can even join up on some audio collaborations. Music from Crystal Shawanda before the hour's officially up. We'll also hear a quick banger from Ween, but right now it's Dinah Jane and Stan Walker. This track right here you're already familiar with if you know the Moana movie. The track itself is We Know the Way, and this is found on the Moana Voices Across the Ocean Music Inspired By album. And it sees a lot of different Pacifica artists, I do believe around 25 from the various islands and nations, from Hawaii to Tahiti and Maori, Samoan, all sorts of artists have collaborated for this incredible release. And I will be the first to admit that I am definitely wanting to get more on from my Polynesian Ohana, or at least my wife's Polynesian Ohana. So it's always great to add more from the islands. And without further ado, for your consideration and approval, enjoy this newest edition onto the Mainstream.

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Holy Wave travel down to Mexico to record their newest album, I'm Dada, with Laurel Meets the Obsolete. Their music often hides emotional themes with their signature hypnotic grooves, and that's Dewey's Dirge kicking off this hour officially today on the mainstream. Brett Mabinik Yaso, Ongwenyo, and Geek out in the Wandi, Edouard Sawen. Aga Jengwa, Got Nigoyo, Tio Wenzaguego, Nanga Wenisade, Hante Wenisage, and every time in between. I'm thankful you're well, and I hope there are good minds everywhere today and every day. And if you're tuning in for the first time this hour, stick around for tracks from the likes of Garbage, the legendary 90s rockers. Of course, we're not going all the way back to that time, but I will get you caught up with some of the stuff they've had going on. We'll also be hearing from one of my favorite artists on the scene, Yacht Scene. Later on, it's Cherokee singer Ken Pomeroy, and in this first block, Datura 4, and this one from Jordy Brown. You're invited to turn it up and sing along with this Canadian singer-songwriter who hails initially from Nova Scotia, who's known for originating the lead role in Jukebox Hero, the musical. So if you knew the name sounded familiar, that's why. And without further ado, it's Won't You Come With Me on the Mainstream.

The Tour of Four is under a rock, from their High on the Lowbrow, today on the Mainstream. Also in that short but sweet set was Geordie Brown's Won't You Come With Me, man. Won't you? Feel free to reach out to me if you're able to come along as well. Reach out at brett@mainstreamradio.net. You can use that same email address to submit your music for consideration in the rotation. And there are other reasons to go check out the website, including information about some recent interviews on Gynote, all the fun that's starting to pick up on the Full Moon Radio, and so much more. Use the purple chat box feature there. It's right on the homepage. Or again, you're welcome to send me an email or reach out directly through letter at Brett Maybe, Turtle Island Tunes, Full Moon Radio, P.O. Box 252, Salamanca, New York, 14779. The Jack Rubies are coming up in the second half, as is Evax and One from Vena. Right now, we're going to kick off this final set of the first 30 minutes with Yacht Scene. Turn it up and sing along with this great track. It's a tribute to the late, great Aaron Bushnell. It's I See You from Yacht Scene's sophomore Sub Pop release, Stand on My Shoulders, on the Mainstream.

We're at the halfway point of the hour, and just a quick shout out to friends near and far, whether you're tuned in on the AM-FM frequencies or digitally through sites such as mainstreamradio.net, nv1.org, or live365.com. There's never a bad time or place to get your groove on with your old buddy, old pal, Brett Mabee. I'll be back with you just one last time, but more immediately, we're going to be hearing from Brown Spirits, the Jack Rubies, and this one from Shirley Manson and Company. In June, they had a small six-date UK tour that was described as a meeting of minds and music. While they're best known for their 90s output, I'm pretty partial to one of their more recent releases, Hold, a great track to kick off this second half today on the Mainstream.

The Monkees had the last train to Clarksville, and Brown Spirits invite you to take the express train to Jupiter. That's found on their Brown Spirits number 3, a great track to wind down my time with you today on the mainstream. Earlier was the Jack Ruby's Poltergeist from Clocks Are Out of Time, and earlier than that, it was a recent single, relatively speaking, from Garbage. That was their 2025 single, Hold. Thank you so much for joining me on these musical adventures. You're always welcome back, and I hope we can do this again sooner than later. Check those local listings for the next time you can dial in on your favorite AM/FM frequencies. You got to admit that when old school radio is good, it's good, man, and you're welcome to check me out there. I do broadcast 3 hours a day, 7 days a week, so there are plenty of opportunities to enjoy some music together. And tell your friends and family, I love that the primary way that this has been building is through word of mouth. And truly, it means the world, considering all the choices that you have out there, that you continue to join me on the mainstream. Some Ken Pomeroy coming up before too long, but right now, it is a singer-songwriter from the Peguis First Nation. Turn it up with William Prince and this most excellent, On Rolls the Wheel. From Further From the Country, a great track that I leave you with today.

Anin, sending you some Indigenous music love from the Midwest. 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

0: Welcome to Blazing Trail, 40 years on the Superior Hiking Trail. The Superior Hiking Trail is more than a 300-mile footpath. It's a living link between people, place, and purpose. This podcast celebrates 40 years of history and adventure on the trail. In this episode of Blazing Trail, we learn about some of the helpers along the route, including the trail angels and private landowners who share the trail with others.
1: My name is Chaz Gillet. I live in Duluth. Actually, I'm only about a mile from a section of the trail in Duluth that runs from the Martin Road Trailhead to the Hartley Nature Center. I'm a paramedic, nationally registered. Been retired about 10 years from Mayo Clinic Medical Transport, but I started volunteering for the trail back in about 2013, and then it just grew from there to a long list of activities which I've been graced to be able to do with the Superior Hiking Trail, being the medical advisor since about 2017, maintained a lot of the logbooks that we have along the trail. I adopt a campground at the southern terminus. I also have partnered with the University of Minnesota Duluth as my role as medical advisor to involve a tick collection program, tick awareness program for all our volunteers.
2: Wow, that's quite a list of ways that you help out hikers on the trail. That's pretty impressive, Chaz. Maybe let's start out with the logbook project.
1: Well, at the present time, we have hiker logbooks at around 22 locations along the 310 miles of trail. They have books in boxes at the office that date back to the, the middle 1980s. And I got involved in 2016 when Joe Swanson, who was the director of volunteers at that time, said that, gee, we got these logbook boxes out there. They're wood and they're deteriorating. Could you help in design something new? So I jumped in and helped design a new log box based on a blue metal mailbox mounted on a cedar board. And it seemed to work out, and it's survived the test of time, but they're pretty durable out there. It's different from like the log books that you see in the National Forest at trailheads, where they're actually a register that they want to know what campers are in, what hikers are in there for search and rescue purposes. This is more a voluntary thing for people to just tell us about their quest, tell us about their experiences, and find out, where people are from and what they're doing out on the trail. So, yeah, but hikers love to tell us about their experiences on the trail and their quests, particularly the books we have at the Northern and the Southern Terminus. They're especially noteworthy. We capture prose, poetry, introspection about their lives, how the trail is allowing them to escape or gain life experiences. They tell us about what restaurant they want to visit after they finish their hike. Occasionally, they even attempt to communicate with other hikers they've met along the trail. Of course, those hikers will probably never see that, but we read them and we know what they were trying to communicate to the new friends they made out on the trail. We capture artwork and sketches of the environment. I didn't realize some people actually carry their colored pencils with them while they're out backpacking and give you some just beautiful things. We pick up quotes from like John Muir, Thoreau, Sig Olson. One of the quotes I can read from Henry David Thoreau's is that someone wrote is, "I come to the woods because I choose to live deliberately, to live in the moment, to push aside all that is not relevant, and to breathe deep the clean air of consciousness." Those are the higher thoughts that our hikers are encountering when they're out there in the wilderness. Yeah, and the books also capture, where they see wildlife, weather and insect reports. They tell us about the honeymoons they spent on the trail, anniversaries, which campground they got engaged at, that they're out maybe on a milestone birthday hike, or we hiked out here to scatter grandpa's ashes on his favorite section of trails. They want to tell us about all those kinds of celebrations and milestones in their lives. Pun intended there, the milestones. Mm-hmm. Yeah, and very importantly, many entries express thanks and gratitude to the SHT organization and the SHTA volunteers for creating and maintaining the trail. And occasionally when we have volunteer parties in the fall, we bring those excerpts from the books and share them with the volunteers. So getting thank you directly from the hikers who use the trail. And it's fun for me to be out there on a regular basis hiking into book sites because I can be an ambassador for the trail. And when I encounter other hikers and they ask me what I'm doing out there with this backpack full of tools and books, and I find out about them. Sometimes I might resupply them with some energy bars or a piece of fruit because they haven't had anything for many days that was fresh. So that makes it fun to be out there and be an ambassador. In the books, we also pick up words of wisdom, things like, here's a quote, "Put your matches in a plastic bag if you like to make campfires." Somebody probably had a wet trip. Another one, a quote, "When your shoes are wet, you can bet the sun will set." So they're also very, very, very creative. So it's been fun being involved in the blog box and the logbook program because we capture, I think, the spirit of our hikers out there. And they want to tell us about their quest.
2: How many people, help manage the logbooks?
1: Well, each section has an adopter, and it's kind of a combination of an adopter may find that the logbook on their section is full, and they pick up a new book at the office and swap it out. Or, I get a notice saying, hey, that book's full, and I might hike into that particular site along the trail. But they're really spread out, like I said, 22 different locations. Last fall, I put one at the top of Carlton Peak, which is a spot where a lot of people spend time, and so it's a good spot for a book because they're able to sit there and write while they're enjoying the view from the top of Carlton Peak.
2: And do you have maybe some notes from the top of Carlton Peak?
1: I don't know if I have them Carlton, but I do have one from the northern terminus from this past fall. Actually, I was hiking in to swap out the book, and I got to the box, and there was no book in it. And I closed the lid and said, oh, no, we've been ripped off. And all of a sudden I hear from about 50 feet away, if you're looking for the book, I'm up here. And it was a young woman who had just finished her 34 days on the trail. And she was making her entry into the book. And I had the opportunity to sit down with her and talk about her quest, her 34 days on the trail. Here's the quote from what she wrote. "Truly can't believe that I am finally and already here. The destination didn't seem real to me when I began the journey at the Wisconsin border. It's incredible to be here, to know I hiked with my own 2 feet from the south of Duluth to nearly the Canadian border, over 300 miles, and solo for 34 days. Of course, I wasn't truly solo. I had many friends and much help along the way." She continues, "What a glorious day. We can do amazing things if we have the time. It's worth it. My biggest takeaway is that we are never truly solo, nor do I want to be." And then she quotes a guy named Douglas Wood, "Even alone, we paddle together. Even together, we paddle alone." She says, "I reached the northern terminus, and yet the road goes on and on."
2: And can I ask what is done when a book is full? How does the SHTA, use the log excerpts and quotes and stories?
1: Well, the ones I collect, I try to extract some of the best stuff from them. Maybe out of a book, I'll get 2 written pages and we upload them to a folder on a website for potential use in the future. Perhaps, publishing a book about the best things we extracted. Rudy Hargensheimer, who wrote the book, The Superior Hiking Trail Story, is his latest edition in 2023. He has a lot of quotes and excerpts from the logbooks in his published book. There was one time when I was showing a group from an architectural firm, a section of trail that they were going to help maintain. And we encountered a young woman who was a backpacker, and she was northbound. And talking to her, she says, well, I just almost finished the Pacific Crest Trail, and I got kicked off the trail in Washington, D.C. because of fires. I had about 300 miles to go, and someone told me about this trail in Minnesota. So I came here to hike my last 300 miles. I'm going to get to Canada one way or the other in whatever state I do it in. And ironically, when I picked up the Southern Terminus logbook where she had her starting entry, the very next day, on the very next page of the book, a young woman wrote, I just got kicked off the Pacific Crest Trail, and I'm hiking the Superior Hiking Trail to make it to Canada. So we don't know if those two women in the same circumstance, but a day apart, ever met up along the trail. But it was, again, ironic that both of them had said, I'm going to get to Canada one way or another on this trail.
2: What would you say about the Superior Hiking Trail ethos?
1: Well, you know, there's many different reasons why people are out there using the trail, all the different users, whether it's day hikers, people celebrating something by taking a hike, fastest known time challengers, ultra marathon runners, which there's a lot of races on the trail every year. You know, for me, you talk about the easels, you know, hiking on the Superior Hiking Trail or traveling in any wilderness kind of allows me to escape the human built environment. I think other hikers are doing that also. The human built environment can be overwhelming. It actually can dull your senses. After just a few days in a natural setting, away from the noise pollution, away from artificial city lights, machinery smells, constant bombardment with signs and screen times, escaping all that allows us, our brains, an opportunity to maximize our senses of smell, hearing, vision, and frees up our mental energy. It improves our ability to concentrate. You know, at any point in time, everybody has a limited amount of energy available to them. And when you remove from all that human-built, oftentimes the overstimulating environment, our senses return to being more acute. And we have the energy to experience and appreciate the natural world. So I find the trail, and I think other hikers find the trail, rejuvenating and great for maintaining those closely aligned functions of mental and physical health.
2: One of the things on your list of ways that you've helped hikers on the SHT includes some medical services.
1: Yeah, this started back in the fall of 2017, right after I had worked on the construction of the Red River Bridge near the Southern Terminus. We identified some safety concerns. And when we had a meeting afterwards, I said to the director, you know, we really need to be more concerned about safety and have better medical capabilities for those close calls that our volunteers might encounter and, you know, very physically demanding when they're out there working on a trail. So that's when it began in 2020, the spring of 2020. We established a automatic external defibrillator, an AED program for the hiking trail, where we own and actually deploy three automatic defibrillators. And we send them out with work groups and SHT-sponsored and led hikes. You know, a lot of our work crews, there's retirees and there's people who have heart conditions. And, you know, so it was just behooved us to do that. The impetus was, back in August of 2019, one of our longtime volunteers actually collapsed in a cardiac arrest while leading a group hike. And again, so that was part of the impetus for us to get automatic defibrillators. And I went out and found the lightest, the most compact unit that actually fits into a day pack. So that's easy to carry with it. We have a pouch with a face mask and other CPR related supplies. So I've been involved in that, do the required FDA maintenance of those units every particular year. If we actually use them for an event, knock on wood, have not had to use it yet, we can download the whole event and send it off to the hospital so that the practitioners who take care of, if they survive the cardiac arrest, can see exactly what the arrhythmia was, what was going on. So there's a lot of advantages to the particular unit we picked up.
2: Do you teach people how to use these AEDs, and do you teach volunteers other things that would help someone on the trail if they got injured or were having a heart issue and things like that?
1: Yeah, because SHT is part of the National Scenic Trail, there's regulations that require volunteers to be certified in CPR, in first aid, particularly our sawyers, people who operate chainsaws, and the swampers who go with them have to have those certifications. So every spring, we teach volunteers CPR, first aid, Stop the Bleed program, which is a national program, and a little bit of wilderness medicine. We certify about 50 to 60 volunteers every spring. The wild medicine part of it is appropriate for the trail. You know, wilderness medicine teaches them the skills they need in those remote environments, because what do you do? How do you care for injuries and illnesses when emergency medical services and hospitals are hours away? You might be an hour from a trailhead. I talked to the ambulance services up and down the North Shore, and they say, yeah, we got a call to somebody down on the trail, and it takes us 40 minutes to get to the trailhead and half an hour to hike in. So we teach our volunteers what to do until help arrives, or to do things like to make a decision about, should we do a self-rescue, or do we need to call for help and stay put? One of my favorite stories, kind of related to being medical advisor, was went into the southern terminus area of Red River Campground with Larry Sampson, and he reported a large tree was down. And when we got there, yeah, there was a great big poplar down, and we fell near the fire pit area. We started cutting up the tip and working back toward the trunk, and we got to a spot where I look up, and that was only a side branch we were working on. That was a massive, massive tree. And it was leaning up against another tree. And, you know, it was one of those moments as, Larry, we're going to need a bigger saw. Yeah, actually, we had to come back 2 weeks later with a better saw. But the tree was leaning over one of the tent sites, and there was a tent set up. So we went over, and there was actually a young man inside the tent taking a nap. And we started talking to him and warned him of the danger. Hey, did you know there's a big tree hanging over your tent? You know, it's unsafe. We couldn't, you know, convince him to come out of that tent. He says, no, I need a nap. I've had a bad day and that kind of thing. So I kind of pulled the ace out of the hole. I said, okay, but I'm the medical advisor for the Superior Hiking Trail, and I really dislike filling out those fatality reports. And sheepishly out of there, he's, okay, I'm moving, you know, so.
2: You also work some of the ultra running races. Do you help coordinate that effort, or do you want to share a little bit more about what that work entails?
1: Yeah, I volunteer to do medical support for many of the races which are run on the Superior Hiking Trail. I also do other marathon road races too, like Grandma's Marathon and the Ashland Marathon. But I enjoy that running community. It's a pretty rugged bunch who do trail running. You know, an ultra is anything over a 26.2 marathon length. You know, what we see in trail running, whether it's a marathon or ultra marathon, the injuries are different from a road race. I'm talking about sprained ankles and leg wounds and bee stings. You know, it's a whole different group of things that we see when doing medical coverage for ultra marathons on roads. And even some of the people who come up to do, say, the spring 100-mile race on the Superior Hiking Trail, which is one of the 10th oldest 100-mile trail races in the country, they say, we didn't know Minnesota had mountains like that. We thought all Minnesota was prairie and farmland, and the North Shore is very different from the rest of the state, and it surprises them, and it challenges them.
2: So, Chaz, is there a specific section of the trail that you really like to revisit now and then? Do you have a favorite section?
1: Well, there's at least two. One of them would be the Bean and Bear Lake Loop up back behind Silver Bay. I describe to people, you're up on a cliff looking down at Bean and Bear Lake, and there's times where you see the eagles circling down below you over the lake rather than above you. I went in to swap out the logbook there one September Sunday afternoon, and I counted 350 hikers in the 5 hours it took me to hike in and retrieve and swap out a book, come back out again. Many of them from the Twin Cities. The Twin Cities users really know about the Bean and the Bear look. Some of them weren't well prepared for it, though. No water bottles, hiking in just flimsy canvas tennis shoes. They were also surprised that it was so mountainous and rocks and roots to encounter. So, and the other one is Lily's Island, which is up on Sanju Lake, north of Finland. The book which we have out on Lily's Island, which is on a little bitty bridge that goes out to it near one of the campgrounds on Sanju Lake, captures the best stuff because people just love to go out that island, sit and watch the wildlife. They see moose, beavers, otters, trumpeter swans, loons. People go there and they picnic, they have their lunch, they go for swimming on a little beach. So Lily's Island is very much also a treasured place on the hiking trail.
2: Cool. You're the first one to mention that specific section, so thanks for that. Would you like to impart a message to the SHTA or to hikers who frequent the trail about the 40th anniversary of the trail?
1: Well, yeah, you know, I really enjoy both the staff and the volunteers of the SHT community. It's pretty exciting to be part of that group who truly understand the value of creating access for many users to that natural out-of-doors environment. As I mentioned, I really enjoy experiencing that outdoors environment in many different ways, not just in northeastern Minnesota, but other wildernesses around the country. Yeah, the staff are so tuned into trying to provide a great experience for the hikers, no matter what their reason for being out there. And it probably takes a lot more effort, legal complications, fundraising and that, than behind the scenes than actual users ever see, with to maintain a 310-mile trail with 90 plus campgrounds and latrines, spurs to get to it. It's quite an undertaking. So it's a great accomplishment for the organization to have such a world-class trail right here in northeastern Minnesota.
3: My name is Donna. I live in Silver Bay, which is about midway on the SHT. And I have been here about almost 6 years. So I've been working with supporting the SHT and hikers both in different capacities for about 5 years now.
2: Great. And what sections are you nearby if you're in Silver Bay?
3: Yeah, so everybody kind of knows Bean and Bear Loop. I live a half a mile off of the Bean and Bear Loop. So I'm very close to that. I also maintain as part of the actual volunteers for the SHT, I maintain three campsites between Bean and Bear Loop and Teteguch.
2: And that's a very busy area, right?
3: It is a very busy area. And like many other campsite adopters and trail adopters, it doesn't stop at the border of the campground. So while I'm hiking in, I'm picking up and clearing, even though I know who the trail adopters are at that point. You know, I help them out by cleaning up some of the stuff, fixing things if they reporting things that, if they need to be done, and then continue on to my sites. And they do the same for me.
2: That's a fairly tricky part of the trail too. There's a lot of elevation in that section, right?
3: There is. 2 years ago, I think it was, they did a total rebuild. They improved the trail tremendously. So it is not as tricky as the first time that I went on it.
2: I'm sure that will be encouraging for people who are listening.
3: Yeah, it's a nice area. It gets very crowded, but it is a nice area.
2: You mentioned you're a campsite adopter, but you're also known as a trail angel.
3: Yeah, and that term, I really struggle with the angel part of it. But a lot of people use that and it's what they understand. So some of the things that I personally do, and my understanding from talking to many long distance hikers who have done Pacific Coast and Colorado and the Appalachian Trail, it varies from place to place. So some of the things that they would do on the longer trails, for example, is trail angels will maintain caches of water, which we don't do on the SHD because you have very sufficient water sources. So my main help as far as angeling is providing a resupply stop for hikers because in midway in the trail and they don't carry their gear or their food for the entire time. So I provide a place where they can drop off or mail or ship their boxes. It's a secure location. They can come in, get their stuff, fill up water jugs. They can charge their electronics. It is not unheard of to see people crash on my back deck just charging up their stuff. So that's the main thing of what I do. Additionally, if I am home and available to do this, I have a room set up where through hikers can come in. They can spend the night. They can take a shower. They can do all their laundry. They can dry their gear, things like that. That's not always 100% guaranteed, but often I can do that for them. And I typically don't provide shuttle services because we have some really good services and I don't want to take their business. And occasionally people will call and they'll need a quick ride for something. A lot of those are what I call emergency rescues. It's a horrible rainstorm, the smoke that we just had up here. Then I will pick them up. They can't wait for a shuttle to come in from completely out of town. So I'll go and pick them up and I'll take them where they need to go.
2: So it sounds kind of like you respond to whatever is needed.
3: One of the ways you get me all the time is to tell me your dog's having a problem because I'm a huge dog lover. So I have had some people that have said, my dog fell. My dog is acting ill. Can somebody pick me up so I can get him to the emergency vet? So I have done several of those. I usually go with a dog bed and a jug of water and a big bowl and water for the human and the dog both. So I've assisted with a few of those. Luckily, none of them were critical. I've had some other ones that, are kind of emergent when somebody's filter malfunctioned. And that's how we drink our water, is by filtering it out of the creeks and lakes. So the person was able to order from the Trail Association office a filter and have it available. So then that person came off trail. I drove them down to Two Harbors, picked up their filter, drove them back to the trailhead, and they went on their merry way. So those types of things, you can't plan those.
2: I'm interested in knowing how people connect with you on the trail if they need help. How do people know about you and other trail angels along the way?
3: We have people who say there are no trail angels on the SHT because on some of the other very long trails, there's lists of people's names. The SHT doesn't have that, but a lot of it's word of mouth. Hikers talk to each other. For example, there's one that I was helping who is actually continued beyond the SHT onto the North Country Trail. And there's another one coming in from the other direction. And I had talked to the one coming from the other direction. So she told the one coming into town, if you need anything, reach out. So that happens. Previous hikers who live in other states have given out phone numbers for trail angels here. And a lot of it is people will just post it on, for example, I'm not on a lot of social media, but they'll post it on Facebook.
2: So this is maybe part of the invisible network of people that support hikers on the trail, the trail helpers. What are some of the other trail helpers out there that you think people should know about?
3: Well, there's the campsite adopters. Well, for example, there's one individual further down the trail that has a shelter built for individuals who are hiking through, because down in that area, there's not a lot of campsites. They're in the Duluth area. And so they've built a shelter. There's a lot of people that will just pick up and take others to the grocery store. So it's not really a shuttle, but to come into town, whether it be up the shore or down. There are people that are more traditional angels, especially when it's hot. Although there's fewer people on the SHT, they will be sitting at a trailhead with a cooler full of bottles of water. And, you know, just giving people a little relief, a little high five, you know, giving them a little snack, for example, picking up their trash so that they don't have to carry that on the trail. They say, here's the garbage bag, put it in, you know, and they're sitting there waiting for people to come by. It's a little harder to do those because we don't have the frequency of people like we do on some of the higher, longer trails. They're all parts of it. Everybody's a part of it.
2: So now tell us how you got involved in doing this work. What's that story?
3: Again, I moved here in 2020. And in 2021, Lutzen was having their trail races. Somebody had posted on the SHT Facebook page and said, I'm helping with the trail run. And then I want to do a through hike since I'm already here. So can somebody hold my gear? And they were volunteering for the run, kind of in this area. And I said, well, sure. And then somebody else said, well, can I do the same thing? Can I send a box? And it started morphing into what it has become, to the point that I now have, you know, the services set up. I have a separate cabinet for the boxes. I have what we call a hiker trade box for somebody if they have too much food. We'll leave their food and I put snacks in there and other people will leave. Okay, I have a half a can of gas for my stove. And so I'll leave that for somebody else. Somebody will leave a box of toothpaste and it's just a trade back and forth. And somebody needs toothpaste, so they take that, but then they leave a pack of gum. And, you know, it's just morphed into this thing, all from one person asking if they could leave their beer at my house. I never planned on it. I didn't even realize I lived so close for the first probably 6-7 months that I lived here. I always have felt personally with the angel term because I always feel like I get so much out of the feeling of helping the others. So I feel very selfish to get their stories and everything else. A frequent one, more frequent than I realized, are the number of people that have encounters with grouse.
2: A grouse? A partridge? A grouse?
3: A grouse. And so I've actually had, I had one a couple of years ago that was talking about how the grouse kept jumping at them and they had to swing their hiking poles to defend themselves from this grouse. So apparently there were some babies nearby. And then last year I had another person who said the grouse were nuts, like they were chasing me down the trail. And then I had some more gentlemen this year who said the same thing. So apparently the grouse are a big deal. You know, and it's not a warranted emergency, but it was just, it was kind of a, you didn't expect that type of thing. I've had people come down the trail in their pajamas because, well, what they wore for pajamas, like leggings and stuff, because it was the last dry thing they had. We had such a rainstorm. Everything was soaked. And because they were able to come here and set up their tent in my garage and dry everything out and the washer and the dryer and all of that, being wet and soaked, depending on the weather, can be a true safety issue. So I take, you know, just some joy in being able to make sure that they're safe. I've had some people say that they have had bear encounters on the trail that kind of spooked them, but mostly it's been the grouse and the worms. So apparently there's some worms that drop from the trees.
2: All right. This is totally unexpected. I would have never dreamed that grouse were an issue on the trail. Yep. And then worms that drop

0: just let people in during the day. It's not a problem. Not everybody does this, though. I think that's what we really need to be clear. I may have some exceptions, and I don't always allow people to do this because I have my own life. To me, because I'm in a position where I can do it, I do it. But I also recognize that not everybody can. It doesn't make me better or worse than anybody else. It's just I'm in a convenient spot and I work from home. So it's an opportunity that others might not have. So yeah, we all do our part. That's the way I look at it. When we had the smoke last week, that was so terrible. It was absolutely terrible. There were people that were posting on the Facebook page that lived, one gal an hour and a half south of Duluth and offered to come up and help people. Those are really the people that are going out of their way. If anybody wanted to be off trail, there was somebody to take them. We see that with terrible weather. People will say, hey, I've got a spot and I can, you'll see posts where I can cover between Duluth and Two Harbors if anybody needs a ride. And somebody will say, well, I'm in Two Harbors, so I can cover between Two Harbors and Silver Bay. And then somebody else goes, well, I can do Silver Bay to Tofty. And the whole, the whole area is covered. And in those emergencies, yeah, everybody steps up.
1: Have you kept in touch with some of the people that you've helped along the way? Does this build friendships for you and relationships over time?
0: I've had some come back. I had two folks come back and just stay. They had a camper, but they came back and they stayed at my house while they were doing some other stuff in the area. There's another one that lives out of state, and she kept her camper here for a couple weeks while she hiked different sections, and I'm still in touch with her. Those are the gifts that I get from some of these people. There's one who lives in Texas, and every once in a while I get a postcard and just says, hey, this is where I'm camping now, or this is where I'm hiking now. And it's kind of a cool way to do that. I've learned that I can, and I know people in multiple states. So if I ever want to hike over there, I can reach out to them and say, where do you recommend?
1: You said that you get a return on this work that you do. Do you want to talk more about the idea of mutual benefit when it comes to helping people on the trail?
0: That's really what it's for me. I, a long time ago, had a goal of hiking the trail. And due to some medical things, I'm never going to be able to do a through hike. I'm currently working my way through small little sections. To me, it's really important that the community, not just the hiking trail, but the world, the community, our town, gives back to each other. That's really important. It's one of my values. And so, doing this and providing opportunities for other hikers to accomplish one of the goals that I had at one time. And I just won't be able to. I'm very realistic about it. That gives me a joy to know that, I'm making somebody else's goal possible. That's where I feel very selfish, because I get a good feeling from it. And, I don't expect anything from the hikers. I get the really good feeling, and that warms my heart. And to hear their funny stories and their sad stories, and postcards 4 months later, 5 months later, I know I've played a big part in them accomplishing their goal. So to me, that is what the gift to me is.
1: So Donna, is there a particular section of the Superior Hiking Trail that you like to revisit now and then? Like, do you have a favorite section or anything like that?
0: Well, because I maintain those three campsites between Bina Bear and Tetigooch, I'm on them a lot. Maybe surprisingly, maybe not. It's not my favorite section. My favorite sections, I like the ones that are kind of not popular. They're not near the big popular groups. They're just quiet woods where I can just be really at a peaceful spot. So I'm discovering so many of them that I haven't been.

0: to yet that I'm like, oh, this is my favorite. And then the next time I go out, I'm like, oh, this is my favorite. So I think anywhere that I can find that's very peaceful and, you know, it's just not too busy and I can just hear nature, those are all my favorites.
1: So one last question. Is there something you'd like to say about the Superior Hiking Trail celebrating 40 years?
0: I think it's incredible. I've only been involved with the trail as far as hiking it and then volunteering and stuff for 15 years. So for me, it's fascinating to go back and see where it's come from. And I think the message I really want people to realize, if they're not familiar with the hiking trail, is we want it to continue beyond. You know, 40 years from now, is it going to be the same? You know, if we don't take care of it, if we don't respect the trail and all the history that it has and the work that's gone into it to make it this excellent resource that we have, the people that are enjoying it now will be gone and nobody else will be doing that. So that really is important to me, that we really think about the Leave No Trace principles so that our kids and our kids' kids can have the same type of feeling that we have about it right now. This is an incredible resource that Northern Minnesota has. And, you know, some people don't know about it, and that's okay. But we want them to be able to discover it and discover it as it is.
1: It was fun to learn more about trail angels. I know you don't like that term, but it seems fairly angelic to me, the amount of generosity and time that it takes to take good care of people who need help. So thank you for that. And thanks for your time talking to the Blazing Trail podcast today.
0: Thank you for what you're doing to help get the information out there too. Thanks, everybody.
2: My name is Peter Smerud, and for 39 years, I worked with Wolf Ridge Environmental Learning Center, majority of that time serving in leadership, and retired as the executive director in June of 2026. I personally live at Lax Lake on the backside of Tetigooch State Park, but my most significant connection with the hiking trail is through my work at Wolf Ridge all those years. Wolf Ridge has for many years and still does have approximately 1.5 miles of the trail running through its property, and that it has two campsites on our property, the only two campsites on the 300-mile trail that are on private land. And Wolf Ridge and Superior Hiking Trail Association have had an outstanding relationship for decades. Wolf Ridge Environmental Learning Center is located just east of Finland, Minnesota, or about halfway between Little Moray and Finland. And it's on the ridgeline of the Sawtooth Mountains overlooking Lake Superior. It's a 2,000-acre campus that is high on the ridge, but also includes two inland lakes, Wolf and Raven Lake.
1: And it sounds like you are a lifelong hiker. Is that so okay to say?
2: Indeed. Yes. Oh, I clearly remember about 1990, the first conversations. Tom Peterson, I can recall fondly, one of the leaders in the early years, and meetings that were held at Wolf Ridge. We were often a gathering place. We're about halfway between, at that time, what was envisioned to be this 300-mile trail. And so it became a great gathering place. And our facilities were used where leaders and trail developers would brainstorm, come together and envision. Often my recollection is the conversations were oriented towards linking where we knew public property existed, such as Tetigooch State Park, and how that could be then linked public to public. Where were the private stretches in between that we could find a connection? And Wolf Ridge sat right in the middle of all that. We also, at the time, everyone acknowledged that as you moved northward from Tetigooch, there is the drama of the topography leaves comparatively little water source. The Wolf and Raven Lake were quickly identified as a place as you left Tetigooch heading north, as you left the Baptism River, that was a stable, secure water source. So we were identified early on as a destination that really needed to be integrated into the trail.
1: You worked with Tom Peterson, who is kind of a legend, I think, in the building of the trail.
2: Tom Peterson was one of these resilient, focused, so kind people that you would meet that just had the passion for it. And it was something that as you listened to him or we gathered, this was going to happen. And this is in the very late 80s, very early 90s. It was one might have been able to call it a pipe dream at the time, but not when you listen to Tom Peterson talk. It wasn't a pipe dream. He could see the vision. He could describe the vision. And I can remember Jack Picotta was the executive director of Wolf Ridge at the time. Jack retired in 2000. But in those early 90s years, he was one of the regulars that was hosting Tom. My most vivid memory is simply him, this stubbly kind of gray beard, kind eyes, describing this is what will happen. This is what we will build. And that really stuck with me. That still sticks with me because it's that sort of perseverance and vision that achieves greatness. And he was an exemplary person for it.
1: Do you want to talk a little bit about the nuts and bolts of that arrangement? Because it's, like you said, it's a rare thing.
2: You know, it's funny. Now, in hindsight, I look back and I see how rare it was and is. Again, it's these passionate, visionary people that really felt like there was no option. There was no need for a discussion. There wasn't any great controversy that ever arose. It was simply Wolf and Raven Lake are critical. Where can we build campsites? Because we need access to water. And the fact it was on private property, the only thing that we really had to figure out or work through was the fact that Wolf Ridge also takes children down to a campsite on Raven Lake. And so we had our own, so to speak, private campsite, and we are going to now add two, or what was visioned at the time, three public campsites for SHT hikers. And okay, where are we going to put those? How will they be oriented such that both groups of people can exist there? Which wasn't difficult. And we just did it. There was nothing formal. There was nothing written down. It was an agreement where Jack Picotta, the director at the time, staff like myself, John Colstead, that worked passionately to make these sorts of things happen. Wolf Ridge, through John Colstead's hands, maintained the entire trail from Highway 1 to County 6, about a little over a 7-mile stretch, for many, many years. John still maintains that personally. And it was those people that just said, let's do it. And to this date, there is no formal agreement. And so it has existed out of a friendly and yet strong commitment of two organizations to work together.
1: And I'm guessing your missions overlap, and that might be why it's easy.
2: Wolf Ridge's mission is to develop a citizenry. Really, you might say, to create better people in the world who have the knowledge, skills, motivation, and commitment to work together for equality or a better environment, a better future. As soon as the trail started to develop, as it came out of Teddy Gooch and moved across through our section and up to what's now the Section 13 area, that we instantly created an entire new class called Superior View Hike. And we took children out onto that trail, introducing them to the concept of the Superior Hiking Trail. But ultimately, what we did with those children, Wolf Ridge continues to do, with at least 5,000 children a year are exposed to the Superior Hiking Trail through this class at Wolf Ridge. And they travel to this beautiful overlook looking over the lake. And while the trail is the tool or the means by which the mission is achieved, the mission really is to develop a relationship, to really reconcile that relationship between humans and the environment. In this case, between humans and that big lake, where kids in that class will learn about the trail. They will also learn about the weather effects of Lake Superior, how it affects shipping industry, how it's affected human travel through the years, what human beings were brought or gathered here. So there's cultural elements, there's physical science, there's natural science. And I see the hiking trail doing that for thousands of people from all over the world that come to build a better relationship and understanding with that great lake by way of this tremendous experience on the trail. Well, what SHTA is doing along with Wolf Ridge is really quite similar and shared, where mutual benefit and mutual support is achieved through mutual benefit. The concept of a group of, say, fifth or sixth or seventh graders going for a week and going away from home, going to an overnight experience of, say, 3 to 5 days, is now across the country being termed going to outdoor school. And Wolf Ridge is the largest outdoor school provider in the country. Minnesota has this incredible network of commitment to this sort of learning. It is total immersion. And Wolf Ridge is also an accredited school. So when we use the term outdoor school, it really is this element of academic learning and yet academic learning that does not involve desks or books or pencils. It's out in the woods, and it's on the lakes, and it's on the hiking trail.
1: What is it about the trail as an educational resource that you believe is an essential part of what Wolf Ridge is trying to do?
2: I think the aspect of the trail is it's a values clarification exercise and experience. When you think about people who are protectors or managers of lands, of wetlands, of forests, of water, their interest and their drive didn't come out of their academic learning. It typically comes out of something deeply personal and passionate. And when we take children out there, or adults, and you pop over the hill to what we call the Superior View, this beautiful vista, and you're walking through the woods for about a mile from Wolf Ridge's campus, and suddenly you pop up on top of this hill and a 30-mile view avails itself. And invariably, the kids walk over, we set the line, here's the line, can't go past this line for safety, and they plop down and they're silent. We do the same thing in the winter on snowshoes. And they pop over that hill, they see the lake, and they just sit down and they stare at it for a while. And then the questions begin. How far is it across? Wait, how much water is out there? This is the biggest in the world. This is beautiful. It's that values-based experience that will create the future environmental educators, the future natural resource managers. It will create better people who have that reconciled relationship with nature. That experience of value sets a level of understanding that will make our future better as a society. When these people grow to adults that are now making decisions with a values basis around Lake Superior, where we as Minnesotans have a responsibility, I might say to the rest of the world, as one of the major shareholders around the shoreline of Lake Superior, that we will be forced with these sorts of questions in the future. Nothing is more valuable than water. And whoever those people are making decisions, I hope they've sat at that shoreline. The children remember this experience. I can run into kids who were at Wolf Ridge 30 years ago, and I said, what do you remember? Invariably, one of the things they state, I remember when we walked out to that overlook of Lake Superior, we hiked through the woods, and they begin to tell the story. I sat down, I couldn't believe how beautiful this was. One might say the best education in the world, or the most effective, is that which is retained in memory lifelong. Being executive director, one of the joys of the job is I get to travel around and talk to lots of different groups of people. And it happens absolutely regularly that I walk into a room, and if it's in Minnesota, that someone will say, wait, I went there as a child. That for me is the legacy. It's not about me. It's not about Wolf Ridge. It's about those human beings and that connection and that relationship. And it is an absolute joy to get to hear those stories. When I think of it now, I can think of alums of our program that are the director of education at the American Museum of Natural History in Denver. They are leaders of some large environmental-led organizations outside of Seattle. They are college professors at UMD and in Georgia. That's the legacy that Wolf Ridge creates in the world.
1: Do you want to say anything more about how the SHT connects Wolf Ridge and vice versa?
2: Stacy, I think one of the things that we can't talk about the relationship without talking about Hike Fest. What in the early years was simply termed the annual conference of the Superior Hiking Trail Association quickly became known as Hike Fest. And for, I believe, about 15 years, it was held at Wolf Ridge, where every early May that the Superior Hiking Trail would invite its members to gather. It really was what the moniker that it changed its name to of Hike Fest. It was passionate hikers who wanted to gather at Wolf Ridge and share stories and share helpful hints and gain inspiration from others. Then that we would schedule all these different day hikes, and we would drop people off and they'd hike back to Wolf Ridge, or we'd drop them off at Cross of Manitou and they'd hike down to Cross River and we'd pick them up. And that link of those two organizations doing that for that long, I think, was because it was the celebration of what both do. Where Wolf Ridge serves adults, its primary audience is children. And of course, SHT is primarily adults. And so it brought together these two fabulous audiences of people that I think all the folks that came to SHT were greatly endeared to what Wolfridge was doing. And at the same time, while they were looking at those children as the future, children would look at the hikers on the trail and hear stories of backpackers and what they were doing and be inspired by, you did what? You hiked how far? You carried how much weight? You carried everything? Those two audiences coming together created this really great synthesis.
1: It's so hopeful. I mean, it's a really great story.
2: When I talk with folks these days and people that care desperately about what we do, I often get this, oh, Peter, aren't you just a little depressed about how things are going? Do you get a little down? Do you get a little depressed? Do you lose hope? And that question, I have to tell you, in the last 3 or 4 years has risen more commonly in conversation. And my answer is no. Yes, I would firmly agree that the challenges we face seem to be growing and growing faster. Do I lose hope? I absolutely do not. And I usually can tell a story of children. One of them, water. Water is still, for some areas along the North Shore, it can be a challenging resource. And children are gauged to monitor both their energy and their water use while they're at Wolfridge. And a group of children staying in the Mack Lodge, where there's meters that monitor their water use, and they're given 6 gallons per person per day is their budget. And these children had gone over their budget. A group of kids from St. Paul, sixth graders, mostly 11, 12-year-olds, on Friday morning, after their full week there, suddenly the water shut off. And they thought, oh, we went over our budget, and they shut the water off. And I was over in the office, and I could hear at the front counter this rather passionate conversation. And it was the leaders of the school group saying, we just need more information. We will be able to live within that budget. Next year when we come, we will do this. And they had this personal message from all the children. Just give us more information. We can live in a more sustainable way. And I'm looking and like, how in the world did this come about? And he turns to me and he says, well, you shut the water off on us, which of course we wouldn't do. The well pump burned out.
1: Okay.
2: I'm so sorry. We didn't let you know the well pump burned out. And he's, oh, had that been a year or two previous, they might have come in complaining because they had to go over to a different building to brush their teeth. They weren't able to shower. But look at what their response was. It wasn't the inconvenience. Their response was optimism, hope, and a can-do attitude about living in a more sustainable, balanced way, that reconciled relationship. Their response to the future was, I can. I can fix it. I can do better. I can live more sustainably. That gives me hope. That is not a doomsday future. I am thrilled to have been witness to the development of the hiking trail. From almost involvement at almost its very beginnings through what it's become today, truly a world-class destination, but not just a destination, a world-class connection of human beings and one of the most beautiful places on the planet. So I look forward to many decades more.
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1: Back about 18 and 25, I left Tennessee very much alive. I never would have made it through the Arkansas mud if I hadn't been riding on the Tennessee stud. Had some trouble with my sweetheart's paw. One of her brothers was a bad outlaw. I wrote a letter to my Uncle Fudd, and I rode away on a Tennessee stud.

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There never was a horse like the Tennessee Stud. 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Raced my horse with the Spaniard's foal till I got me a skin full of silver and gold. Me and the gambler, we couldn't agree. We got in a fight.

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I rode right back across Arkansas. I whipped her brother and I whipped her pa. I found that girl with the golden hair. She was riding on a Tennessee mare. Pretty little baby on the cabin floor, a little horse colt playing round the door. I love the girl with the golden hair, and the Tennessee stud loves a Tennessee mare. The Tennessee

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0: 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Right now, down at the harbor, it is 69 degrees up at the airport. Actually, the National Weather Service station looks like it's down there, but looking up the trail at some of the weather stations, we can see looks like a lot of temperatures right now in the low 60s, maybe even a couple spots still in the 50s here this morning. And along the shoreline, where doesn't actually seem to be a little warmer than inland today. 65, mostly sunny down in Silver Bay. 62 in Grand Portage. 62 as well for Tofty this morning. Forecast for today, mostly sunny. A high of 65 for the Bay of Grand Marais. Lower 70s inland. Northwest winds 5 to 10, gusts to 25. Mostly clear tomorrow night. And cooler temperatures expected again in the overnight, with lows in the mid-40s. Sunny tomorrow, high of just 57 for the Bay of Grand Marais, upper 60s inland. Be a little bit warmer, though, on Monday to start next week. Actually, not too much warmer. Upper 50s again, right by the lake, but could see some 70s to start the week up over the ridge. All right, a couple of announcements to pass along. The Minnesota Department of Transportation is inviting the public to attend a meeting. Actually, that one already happened, but I'll mention a culvert on Caribou Trail near Lutzen is scheduled for replacement on Tuesday this week, weather permitting. The culvert is located on the Caribou Trail about 2.2 miles north of the Clara Lake Road intersection. Cook County Highway Department said the work will require a brief road closure between 9 a.m. and noon. Travelers are asked to plan accordingly and obey all traffic signs. And again, that's scheduled for Tuesday morning on the Caribou Trail culvert replacement, a little more than 2 miles north of the Clara Lake intersection. All right, we have more news here with National Native News.
1: This is National Native News. I'm Jill Freitas. Voters in Alaska weren't the only ones heading to the polls this week. Primaries were also held Tuesday in Florida and Wyoming. In Wyoming, some voters of the Wind River Reservation told Wyoming Public Radio that transportation to polling places remains an issue. Voters also expressed a desire for more tribal candidates and greater representation of Native culture in schools. Statewide, Republican Congresswoman Harriet Hageman won her party's nomination for U.S. Senate. In Florida, State Representative Angie Nixon scored an upset in the Democratic U.S. Senate primary, defeating former National Security official Alexander Vindman. Nixon will face Republican Senator Ashley Moody in November. Republican Congressman Byron Donalds also won his party's nomination for Florida governor. California voters also went to the polls Tuesday in a special congressional election. It's NFL preseason, and the Arizona Cardinals will take on the Dallas Cowboys this Saturday in Glendale. As KJZZ's Gabriel Pietrasio reports, you might see a Navajo rookie take the field at State Farm Stadium.
2: Cowboys owner Jerry Jones is optimistic for this season.
3: I'm even more excited today than I was when we started camp that our team is going to be one that, if we can have some things go right for us, avoid some injury, we could really be something.
2: Among those fighting to make the Cowboys roster is undrafted free agent Shiaz Pete, who's believed to be the first Navajo player to sign an NFL contract. Originally from Montana, went to Shiprock High School on the Navajo Nation. Then he walked on at New Mexico State University before transferring to the University of Kentucky, then signing with the Cowboys this spring.
4: It's a great honor. Put on the star is, again, surreal. But again, I have to earn that star. I wouldn't say I'm an official Cowboy yet.
2: But Pete has that chance to prove he belongs on America's team. For National Native News, I'm Gabriel Pietrazio.
1: 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The NOVA special, Knowledge Keepers, explores how Native communities have used observation, experimentation, and relationships with the natural world to develop approaches to science. The film looks at practices ranging from ancient sea farming and celestial navigation in the Arctic to ways of adapting to the harsh climate of the desert Southwest. The documentary also examines efforts by indigenous knowledge keepers to preserve those practices and how that knowledge could help address challenges today. Knowledge Keepers was produced in partnership with Vision Maker Media and directed by Fort Yuma Quatsin filmmaker Daniel Golding. It premieres September 23rd on PBS. I'm Jill Freitas.

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4: 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Glad you could join us here on this Saturday morning. Taking a look at a few upcoming local events and announcements happening today. The Cook County Market, and that's every Saturday, 10 to 2, down at the Hub parking lot with local arts, artists, and artisans. More information on the Cook County Market Facebook page. And the Great Expectations School is hosting another Makerspace event today from 10 to noon. More information at greatexpectationsschool.com. And the public is invited to the grand opening celebration of the exhibit People of a Thick Coniferous Forest at Chickwack Museum and Nature Center. That celebration will be taking place today from 2 to 4 with guest speakers, music by Breon Morrison, and more. And there's more local events and announcements up on our website, WTIP.org, under the events drop-down. Well, Dean Morrison is a science writer at the University of Minnesota. She also authors the Minnesota Star Watch column. And in this feature, she shares what there is to see in the night sky in our region.

0: We're now 2 months past the summer solstice, and the stars are coming out noticeably earlier in the evening. Brilliant Venus is still up, though very low in the southwest to west, in the sun's afterglow. If you catch Venus when it's about to set on each day during the last week in August, you may spot Spica, the one bright star in Virgo, approaching the planet from the upper left. Spica soon disappears, but Venus, not so much. If you find Venus in the sun's afterglow and look for it at the same time each night, it will sink and soon disappear. But because nightfall keeps coming earlier, we can spot Venus a little earlier each night when it's higher. This kind of bobbing motion goes on into September when Venus finally gets lost in the sun's glare. At nightfall, you'll see reddish Antares, the heart of Scorpius, low above the south to southwest horizon. Sometimes, when I look at Antares, it seems to be staring back at me, maybe because it's almost at eye level. Just east of Scorpius is the well-named Teapot of Sagittarius. Below the teapot, there's more to the constellation Sagittarius, the Archer, but those stars are much too low and dim to see. The teapot's spout points to the west, and the teapot also comes with a handle and lid. On August 22nd, a waxing moon sits just above the spout. The next night, the 23rd, the moon sits right on the handle. Then, as it keeps moving eastward, it leaves the teapot. For the few days when the moon is in the teapot or has just left it, it'll pass through gibbous phases when it's bigger than first quarter but less than full. To me, it often looks lovely in those phases because it can seem to be oval in shape. When the moon has left the evening sky, look above the teapot's handle for a small curved line of stars called the teaspoon. Now I want to jump to the pre-dawn sky before coming back to the evening and August's grand finale. By September, all the bright winter stars and constellations will be up in the east before the sun starts to wash them out. And this year, they're joined by Mars and Jupiter. As the stars sweep by Mars, the red planet appears to glide through Gemini, at one point forming a more or less isosceles triangle with Castor and Pollux, the Gemini twins' head stars. Nearer the horizon, you'll see, from northeast to southeast, Jupiter, the bright star Procyon in Canis Minor, and Sirius, the brightest of stars, in Canis Major. Like the stars, Jupiter quickly gains altitude, but Mars, despite its apparent motion, barely changes its position. Sooner or later, it will become clear that these planets are on course to meet, and in mid-November, they'll do that. In the evening sky, on the night of the 27th to 28th, we're treated to an almost total lunar eclipse. The moon first contacts the Earth's umbra, or dark inner shadow, at 9:34 p.m. At 11:13 p.m., it reaches maximum eclipse, with about 94% of the moon darkened. The show ends with the moon's exit from the umbra at 12:52 a.m. on the 28th. One note, in the penumbra, the outer part of Earth's shadow, an observer on the moon would see a partial solar eclipse. In the umbra, they'd see a total solar eclipse. Finally, Saturn is rising almost due east earlier every evening. The nights of the 29th and 30th, a waning moon crosses the sky with the ringed planet. That's all for now, and happy star watching.
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1: Time is 9:15, and it's time now for an archived edition of Field Notes with Molly Hoffman. Recorded in the boreal forests of northeastern Minnesota, Molly has left behind a comprehensive field guide of bird songs and stories that will make a birder out of anyone who's willing to come along.

going to try to get a few bird songs just close to my own house because the little flocks are coming through and just have to go out and listen, try to find them. That's the sound of some birds arguing, and I'm blocked by the foliage. They're not doing anything recognizable. So I kind of am waiting for them to make a noise I can figure out or appear, one or the other. I suspect it's young birds kind of begging from parent birds. It just sounds like that. There are chickadees around, but those aren't chickadees. That's something different. Actually, the birds just came closer, and I see an adult chestnut-sided warbler. So, that's probably a family. You know, there's still some that are young, and they're full-grown young, and the young don't have the chestnut side, but they have a sort of almost glowing chartreuse-colored back, this beautiful, beautiful yellowy-green. It just glows. It's quite outstanding. And a white breast. So they're recognizable. And the adults, especially the males, are still showing this pretty characteristic identification mark, which is this chestnut stripe. They also have a little gold coin on top of their heads. They're beautiful birds. But those were the makers of the sound. But no songs for you. And actually, that's too bad because they sing all summer, but this is fall. These birds are all moving. They're all migrating now. Actually, he's right over me right now making that noise again. And it is. It's a begging young. And there comes the adult to feed it. And it's certainly not that they're not learning to eat, find food on their own, but, you know, it's a complicated business finding food, so it takes time. So they're still doing a lot of that begging.

Gee, I hope you aren't too disappointed in the sounds that I'm getting. Very repetitive sometimes, but this is truly what you hear if you go out hiking in the woods. You don't hear things like you do in the spring. You hear the background of insects, and you hear just little bits and pieces of songs and little chips and little kind of interactions between birds, but you don't hear nice, clear songs very often. So we'll just listen to what's really here. I'm not going to make things up. This is Molly Hoffman for WTIP.

0: 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And coming up here today on WTIP in about 40 minutes at 10 o'clock, it'll be American Roots, then Tom will be with you for the Geico Music Review at noon, the Jazz Club at 2, Dr. Ozzy will be here for the 12-12 pitch at 3 o'clock, and tonight for the Saturday Night Mix, it'll be with Stephen Janicy from 7 until 10. All right, up next, Northwoods Naturalist with Chell Anderson. Chell is a retired botanist and plant ecologist. She's an author and award-winning commentator for her Northwoods Naturalist feature. And in this archived edition, Chell talks with Jay Anderson about the often overlooked non-invasive freshwater mussels.
1: Chell Anderson's a botanist and plant ecologist, and she joins us periodically to talk about phenology, or what's going on in our woods and waters right now. Welcome, Chell.
2: Hi.
1: There are a number of species of freshwater mussels. Some of them are invasive, some of them are not.
2: That's true.
1: Which ones do you want to talk about?
2: Well, I'd like to mostly talk about the non-invasive. But unfortunately, probably the mussel that most people are aware of is the zebra mussel, which is an invasive mussel and is a threat to our native mussels, where the invasive mussel, the zebra mussel, has been introduced. But I wanted to talk about mussels, freshwater mussels, because that's what we have in Minnesota and in North America in spades. North America has the largest number of mussel species in the world. So North America really shines when it comes to mussels in terms of the, you know, richness of the fauna. But we've also, like most places in the world, had a pretty detrimental effect on a lot of our mussels because we haven't treated our water bodies very well. And so there are various parts of the country and even in Minnesota where some of our uses of the land and the effects and of the water directly and land uses that affect the water have taken a pretty significant toll on mussels. But that's not the case up here in northeastern Minnesota, where we don't have quite the diversity of mussels because our habitats are limited for mussels, but we do have three that occur in Cook County that we're aware of, and they're one of those really underappreciated and easily overlooked because they don't live where we do, and within our view most of the time. One might get a glimpse of them or see them if you're snorkeling or scuba diving in our inland lakes or even Lake Superior. But mostly they're out of sight. I think of the most likely place for me to be reminded that they're part of my neighborhood is when I'm along a upper reach of a stream, of a North Shore stream, for instance. So this is slower moving water. So we're not down in the North Shore stream section of these rivers where there's a lot of dynamic and fast moving water. Mussels are going to be in the slower moving sections of our streams and then, of course, in our lakes. But what I see are the remains of the mussel that's been consumed, whose body has been consumed by, say, an otter, for instance, or maybe a mink has found them down under the water and brought them up and fed on them and leaves their shells behind. So like other related species, like clams, for instance, mussels are made up of a soft body on the inside, and surrounding that is a thin mantle. It's called, very appropriately called, a mantle. So it's this cover, sheaths the body. And it's a part of the body, but it's also the part of the body that excretes the shell, or what are called the valves. So mussels are bivalves, which means they have two shells. And the mantle, so the mantle is also integrated with those, with the shell as well, with the valves. So inside those shells is the body and the mantle, and the shell is connected with a hinge, so it can open and close. They are filter feeders, so they're drawing water through a siphon, it's called. They draw water in, and that water passes over their gills, and the gills extract oxygen from the water. But they also have little cilia that are on the that are all over the gills, and those move particulates, their food, which is organic particles and phytoplankton, into their stomach or their mouth, and then from there into their stomach. And then the water that's been filtered goes out through a different tube. So they have this intake tube and an outtake tube. So in the process of doing that, they are, as I said, they're filter feeders. So they're cleansing the water. And with this close connection that they have through their feeding to the water, they tend to have a significant impact and effect on water quality. So, but they're also very sensitive to whatever's in the water. So that means that they're good ecological indicators. So where mussels are thriving and living, that tends to suggest that the water quality is fairly good. Mussels extract even pollutants from the water, as well as biological, you know, organic material that can cloud the water. And so they're part of this delicate balance of having enough organic material in the water to be a part of this big food web that is an aquatic system and have those primary producers going strong. But of course, we don't want too many of those because that has, you know, some negative implications to the whole system. So filter feeders of all kinds, including mussels, are an important part of this balance that goes on. And by extracting toxins too, they also cleanse the water beyond just organic material. But they have limits. So too many toxins, too many pollutants can kill mussels, just like can kill other things. Mussels have a really fascinating life history that's tightly linked to mostly to fish, but in the case of one particular species, to the mud puppy, which is a salamander. And the way that they're so closely linked to fish is through the life cycle of the mussel before it becomes an adult and a free living mussel. So male mussels cast off their sperm into the water in the mussel bed, where both males and females are living. The females draw that sperm in across their gills, which is where the eggs are fertilized, and they're brooded in the gills of the females until they hatch into the larval stage. And that those are called the glaucidia, which I think is a fantastic little name for these tiny, tiny little larvae, which are now positioned as larvae still in the gills. But the next step that has to happen is that those larvae have to become temporary hosts on a fish.
0: And that was naturalist Chell Anderson with part one of a two-part Northwoods Naturalist about non-invasive freshwater mussels. You can hear part two on North Shore Morning this Tuesday around 8:20, or also next Saturday morning here during North Shore Weekend. Northwoods Naturalist with Chell Anderson is an original WTIP feature created to honor the Quetico Superior Ecosystem, sustaining life in all its communities in this region for 12,000 years. And you can find archived editions of Northwoods Naturalist on our website, WTIP.org.

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1: Mary Weber, phenologist, author, and retired natural science teacher, joins us every Saturday morning to tell us about what he's observed outdoors this week. Welcome, Larry.
2: Yeah, welcome you, too. This is an interesting time of year. When I was in middle school, I was with a group of other guys who referred to this time between the 20th and the 30th of August as being the sad days. We called it that because summer sports were over, school was going to start soon, and usually it was very hot and uncomfortable, and so it just was difficult. You just had to live through these sad days. Well, now, a few years later, I've realized that these are the glad days. They are just spectacular, and they've lived up to it again this week. We are now into the last week, a little over a week from now, we will get to the end of the month. And we are at temperature-wise for the month, we have been fairly pleasant. The hottest temperature for the whole month of August, and this is incredible, by this time of August, the hottest temperature has been 81, and then another day that was 80. And that's amazing, because usually in August we'll get some really hot weather. Now, it could still happen. And the other statistic is precipitation. Weather Service has recorded only about 0.5 inch for the whole month of August up until this point. Normally, it's about 2.5 at this point. Now, things can change in the last week, but according to the long-range forecast, it doesn't look like it, and we are definitely in the drought region. The drought map that came out this week listed virtually all of northeast Minnesota as being drought and very much big part of northwest Wisconsin. So we just have to deal with that, and maybe that's the sad days. That other than that, we've had a remarkable time. The days continue to get shorter. We passed the threshold of 14 hours of daylight. We no longer have days that long. We now have shorter. The sun rises now close to 6:30 and sets close to 8 o'clock, and it's going to continue to get shorter as we go. As a result, the bird migration is going. A week ago, the counters at Hawk Ridge began counting the raptors, and they always count as start at mid-August, and they'll continue now up until the end of November. And even though it's called Hawk Ridge, and even though they started counting the raptors, one of the things I really enjoy at this counting is that they also count other non-raptors, and there is a lot of that going on. The most common of the raptors that has been counted is the broadwing hawk. Broadwing hawk is the one you hear talked every so often of thousands of hawks seen at Hawk Ridge. Well, it's the broadwing hawk, and it's usually in September. So that big migration has already started. There's been days of those. In addition to that, the other ones that have been counted in pretty good numbers are bald eagle and red-tailed hawk. Some days there's pretty good numbers of turkey vultures and American kestrels. Let's talk about the non-raptors. The website at Hawk Ridge is updated every hour, and the raptors don't really fly much until later in the day. But counters start counting already at 6 o'clock in the morning. And I really appreciate it, because what are they counting at that time? They're counting the non-raptors. And there's dozens of them that come through. Big numbers can be seen with nighthawks. Now, unfortunately, that name implies that it's the kind of hawk it is not. It does not have a hook beak. It does not have talons. It's called that because somebody saw the size of them and the way they fly. They look sort of like a hawk. And they do come. They do fly a lot in the evening, and that's why it's called a nighthawk. It's actually a relative of the whippoorwill, and they feed on insects. There's been a lot of those, which is typical for late August. And in addition to that, cedar waxwings. A lot of cedar waxwings have been counted. Cedar waxwings are birds that have, they're not that big, and maybe 6 to 8 inches, and they have a crest on top of their head, kind of a yellowish-brown body. They feed on insects, but they also feed a lot on berries. And, well, there's a lot of berries that are ripe right now, so I'm not sure if what's being counted are migrants. But nevertheless, they've been showing up, as well as swallows. And the other big one that's been showing up quite a lot has been warblers. We have quite a diversity of warblers in northeast Minnesota, about 24. And one day this week, the counter to Hawk Ridge counted 15 different kinds. I have been seeing warblers in my yard. You don't need to go to Hawk Ridge to see the migration that's happening now. And I have been seeing warblers in my yard every day. There's also a movement of sparrows and there's swallows and a few other of the songbirds that are moving through. Once again, the biggest migration of that will happen next month. In addition to that, I have been seeing the young mammals of various kinds, rabbits and squirrels and so forth, and deer. The deer, the bucks have been giving a velvet antlers, and the fawns have been growing up. They're still with their mother, but they're growing up. Among the frogs and rest of the herps, as they're called, the gray tree frogs have been very interesting lately. They're done breeding. They breed already in June. The babies have grown up and they spread out, and they live up to the name of being a tree frog. They are a true tree frog. Little suction cups on their toes allow them to hang on to things. And when they're not climbing around on the trees and the bushes, they will frequently climb up on our house. And one this week came to visit us and on the side of the window of the house. That's not unusual. They see the house as being just another thing to climb, and usually they will feed on insects while they're there. They're called gray tree frogs, but the ones we usually see at this time are more likely to be green. They can change color. There are other tiny toads and frogs that are out now as well. And then butterflies. If we see some butterflies right now, probably the most obvious is monarchs. And yeah, monarchs are migrating now, the orange butterfly. But they're not the only orange one butterfly. I had a visit this week from a yellow-orange checkered butterfly called a fritillary. And there's quite a few fritillary at different species. This was the largest of them. And it came right up to the flowers by the house. In addition to that, there's a cousin that's very small called a crescent. I've seen several of those this week. The white butterflies called cabbage butterflies are active out there, as are the yellows known as sulfurs, and, of course, many kinds of moths. Dragonflies, the big month for dragonflies is June. However, what we're getting right now will challenge that. There's really only two kinds of dragonflies that are active late in the season like this. One of them is the small metal hawks, they're called, and the males are kind of reddish, the females kind of yellow. Several species of them, but they're very common. You go almost anywhere in your yard and you'll see a little dragonflies. The other one is the large ones, and that's the darners. The darners are of several species, but the one that really gets attention is the green darner, because the green darner is migratory, and yes, they get counted at Hawk Ridge. And there are days when there's more green darners flying over Hawk Ridge than there are hawks. So an interesting situation to let us know that two insects, the monarch and the green darners, are migratory, and they can be seen right now. Plenty of other insect activity. I've been watching the growth of a horn.

the worker hornets, and they're not necessarily carrying food back. They're just kind of living on their own. So they're very active right now. And you go to any patch of goldenrod, and you'll see a plethora of insects. I'll say more about goldenrods in a moment, but there is a lot of variety of insects that are out there. And, that's a good sign. And anytime there are insects, there are spiders. I had a wonderful wet web walk this week when I went to a field that had a dew and just kind of walked through at 7 o'clock in the morning. I got drenched, but it was worth it. I saw the webs of many kinds of spiders. And as I said before, that is a good sign that we have that many kinds of spiders. There are many spiders don't make webs, but in a dew situation like this, that's what I was looking for. The webs are there all the time, but if you don't have a dew cover, it's harder to see them. So I like to go out in the mornings when there's a dew, and like I said, somewhere around 7 o'clock in the morning. And if you walk towards the rising sun, you will see plenty of the backlit of these dews, of these webs. So always a good sign to see. Then we have the trees. This is another amazing thing at this time. Yeah, we have some trees that are starting to get the color on the leaves. I was out one day this week and saw three red maples. These were not small. They were pretty good-sized trees. Three red maples that already had red leaves. In addition to that, I saw yellow on poplar, birch, and ash. I saw red on other trees, such as dogwood, sumac, and cherry. Now, the big question asked at this time when you see colored on the leaves is it because of autumn moving in, or is it because of being dry? And I do not know the answer to that. Plenty of fruits and berries out there. Choke cherries are pretty obvious, as are the berries on dogwoods, crab apples, various apples, highbush cranberry. Acorns are growing. Hazelnuts are growing. So there's plenty of that going on. And, if you keep a garden, the produce is really coming out now, too. In addition to that, though, besides that, I had a really good day one day this week of picking blackberries. Now, blackberries is one that you probably don't have in your area. They are more of a southern plant, and the berries are rather large. They're related to the raspberry and the thimbleberry, and the berries are rather large. This year, we have an abundance of them around here, but this year I was afraid with the heat and dry, they were not going to make it. They were just going to shrivel up, and most of them did. However, I found a patch this week that was protected from the heat by growing along next to the woods, and it had a large number of blackberries. The only competitor I get in picking blackberries is bears. And they will come there to get them. I have not met other people who pick them. Why not? Because blackberries have a lot of thorns on them. And if you're picking blackberries, even if the day is hot, wear protective clothing and you will get jabbed many times, but it's worth it. In addition to that, there's a lot of wildflowers still in bloom. The three big ones at this time, goldenrods, yes, they are spectacular. There is about a dozen kinds of goldenrods in our area, and even though some are starting to fade, others are just starting to bloom. And they will continue it for probably another month. And they're just great. They are a native flower. They're just filled with insects. You walk by a patch of goldenrod, and you'll hear a bunch of buzzing because there's bees and flies and wasps and hornets and moths and dragonflies and butterflies, everything in there. It's just a wonderful experience. And like I said, these are native, and no, goldenrods do not cause hay fever, as some people think they do. In addition to that, there's plenty of sunflowers. I see different kinds of sunflowers virtually every day, and asters. There's about a dozen kinds of asters in our area, and they are blooming as well. Those are just three of the ones. In addition to that, there's a flower, a purplish flower called Joe Pieweed, a white one called Boneset, another purple one called Bergamot, and then there's a yellow one called Sow Thistle, and another purple one called Ironweed. These are all blooming right now.

0: And if you get down to a wet area, there's still plenty of whitewater lilies and arrowheads blooming there as well. The only disappointment that we've had for this awesome August, it otherwise has just been spectacular, but the only disappointment is, thanks to the little amount of rain, there are not many mushrooms in the woods. Usually at this time, when we go out and walk in the woods, we'll see abundance of mushrooms. I have seen them. I've seen a few different kinds, but though they're not abundant. That could change. I have seen years where the late September, they're just everywhere again. So once again, if rain comes, things will change. Otherwise, get out and enjoy it just as it is. It is a wonderful time, and no, it's not the sad days. Okay, take care, and thank you for calling.
1: Yep, thank you, Larry. 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He was twice named Science Teacher of the Year, and he lives with his wife on an old farm in Carlton County, where he watches photographs and writes about critters. 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
2: Some lessons I have to learn over and over again. In 1 week, I repeated the same mistake 3 times. None of the results were horrible like they were last year when I made the same mistake and lost my precious dog. The first time I noticed I ignored my inner voice this week was when I thought, I should send an email to confirm our dinner for Friday night with a group that's coming. But then our guests sent me a note saying they were looking forward to seeing us and asked what time they should arrive. We responded, between 5:30 and 6. Okay, that was done. On Thursday evening, as I was cooking things for the dinner for Friday night, I totally trashed the kitchen, but I didn't have time to clean it up. I had to get ready for an evening meeting. So I was heading to my office, and the dog started to bark. I looked outside and told Tom, hey, a car just pulled in our driveway. I assumed it was someone selling something or maybe a mistake. I was shocked to see our Friday dinner guests get out of the car on Thursday evening. We all laughed at our mistake, and I remembered my hunch earlier in the week. I should have sent a confirmation note, but I didn't. I sent the time, but not the date. Oh well, no harm done. We sent them home with 2 frozen pizzas and rescheduled for Saturday night. On Saturday, I needed to prepare green beans to take to the dinner party. I enjoyed picking 2 pounds of green beans out of my garden. And I looked at a blistered green bean recipe that I planned to use. And a little voice in my head didn't feel right about the recipe. So I researched a little bit, found another one called Make Ahead Green Beans. Perfect! Not too hard and easy to bring to a dinner party. However, I didn't trust my inner voice. Instead, I showed my husband both recipes, and he thought the blistered beans looked way more interesting. He went up to meditate, and I started to heat the oil on the stove. Maybe it was the oil splattering everywhere that started my downward spiral. Having our aged dog, who needs a low-fat diet, trying to lick the oil splatters on the floor didn't help. And my tongs didn't turn the beans over, so I had to use appetizer tongs. So there I am, burning my hands with spitting oil, flipping beans, yelling at the dog to get away. And now I'm burning the beans, and the smoke detector starts beeping. By the time my husband came running down, I was cursing. Why did I make this recipe? I had a bad feeling about it. Why didn't I listen to my inner voice? I said that to him, but he thought I was blaming him for picking the recipe. No, I said. I was angry at myself for even asking his opinion. Okay, that's the second time I didn't listen to my inner voice. Then, during the dinner party, I noticed one of the guests had brought a beautiful cobbler. My little inner voice said, tell her you can't have any because most wheat aggravates your digestive system. But I didn't say anything then. I don't want to make a big deal. I'll just say no thank you when dessert is served. I was engrossed in a conversation when a plated serving of cobbler whipped cream was placed in front of me. Despite knowing how it would impact me on Sunday, I ate it. Luckily, by the end of the evening, we were laughing about the green bean disaster. But it did leave me wondering, why did I ignore my intuition at least 3 times this week? Like I said, the consequences were minor compared to last year when I ignored my inner voice telling me something was wrong with our dog, Phoebe. And by the time we got help, it was too late. I know every time I hear my inner voice, it's not wisdom. Sometimes it's fear or my inner critic. Still, with a bit of breathing and space, I can tell the difference. And I was angry at myself that I was still not listening and discerning that little inner voice. This is the way with our patterns. We don't just change them with awareness, and we don't surgically remove them with resolutions. It takes time and patience to keep noticing what we're doing. Once we notice the pattern, it is uncomfortable. But learning to notice without self-judgment deepens my understanding. And I know from past experience, curiosity and compassion soften the hold of those patterns. As Jack Kornfield said, quote, when we struggle to change ourselves, we, in fact, only continue the patterns of self-judgment and aggression. We keep the war against ourselves alive, unquote. For me, I have learned non-judgmental awareness is when the new possibilities emerge.
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3: This is Bird Note. Today's the birthday of renowned French composer Claude Debussy. Born in 1862, Debussy is known for his impressionistic sonic portraits, like La Mer about the sea. But one of his best-known works is an earlier piano piece, Clair de Lune. The song is quiet and haunting, which got us at Bird Note to thinking, what if we paired it with the most haunting bird song, the Song of Loons? Enjoy Clair de Lune.

0: Claire de Lune was made for Bird Note by friend of the birds, Breakmaster Cylinder. 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I'm Michael Stein.
1: All right, that's going to wrap up the show here for this morning. American Roots coming up in just a minute. The Guy Cook Music Review at noon. Jazz Club will be coming your way at 2 o'clock this afternoon. Dr. Ozzy of the 1212 Pitch at 3. And Stephen Janicy tonight for the Saturday Night Mix from 7 to 10. And it is just about 10 a.m. You're listening to North Shore Community Radio, broadcasting at 90.7 FM WTIP Grand Marais, 90.1 FM WGPO Grand Portage, 89.1 FM WKEK Gunflint Lake, and online at WTIP.org. 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
2: Thanks, Sterling. Sterling Anderson, bringing us North Shore Weekend on this sunny, breezy Saturday morning. My name's Tom. I'll be with you until 2 with weather and any interesting news updates that come along. And, of course, the Guy Cook Music Review Show at noon. It is currently 69 degrees at the harbor in Grand Marais. We don't have a reading from the airport right now. The forecast for the region says today is going to be mostly sunny with scattered sprinkles. Highs in the lower 70s, winds out of the northwest 5 to 10, gusting to 25. Tonight, partly cloudy in the evening and then becoming mostly clear, lows in the mid-40s. On Sunday, it'll be sunny with highs in the upper 60s, winds 5 to 10. Sunday night, mostly clear, lows in the mid-40s. Monday, sunny, highs in the lower 70s, east winds around 5, becoming south winds in the afternoon. Monday night, mostly cloudy, lows in the lower 50s. Tuesday and Tuesday night, showers are likely with a chance of thunderstorms, highs in the lower 70s, and then the lows Tuesday night in the mid-50s. Wednesday, partly sunny, a slight chance of showers in the morning, and a chance of showers with a slight chance of thunderstorms in the afternoon, highs in the mid-70s. Wednesday night, partly cloudy with lows in the mid-50s. Then Thursday, sunny with highs in the mid-70s. Lows Thursday night in the lower 50s. And Friday, partly cloudy with highs in the lower 70s. All right, we're going to start things off as we do on Saturday morning with American Roots.

This is American Roots for the hot season. We ride the airwaves to exotic destinations, swinging and surfing to all manner of seaside rhythms. We'll also stay home to bask in the sultry heat of summertime.

The song was composed by George Gershwin and novelist DuBose Hayward in 1934 for the opera Porgy and Bess. It's one of the most covered tunes in the American Songbook, with over 30,000 renditions. We won't play all of those, but we'll hear versions from Janis Joplin and Billie Holiday, Duke Ellington, Sam Cooke, and the Zombies. It's American Roots with staycations, destinations, and summertime variations, starting in 1963 with the guitarist Joe Pass's quartet.

0: War, All Day Music. That's the funk band from Long Beach, California, originally founded to back Eric Burdon of the Animals. Eric split after two albums, and the band declared war on the world with their self-titled debut, followed a year later by a 1971 gold record, All Day Music. Before that, Janis Joplin with Big Brother and the Holding Company, one of the great band names in late 60s rock. Her iconic take on Gershwin's Summertime from the 1968 LP Cheap Thrills. Remember that artwork by R. Crumb. Speaking of cheap thrills, summer is the time to break out in new dances, like this 1964 hit from San Francisco's Bobby Freeman on American Roots.
1: Come on, everybody! Come on in!

0: Martha and the Vandellas, Dancing in the Street, the summertime in 1964. And 3 years earlier, Ernest Evans, better known as Chubby Checker, and Let's Twist Again, like we did last summer, 1961. Follow-up to his big hit, The Twist. Evans is now a snack food magnate who had moved from South Carolina to Philly as a kid and was given his nickname in joking response to Fats Domino. Checker knew all the old dances like the Hucklebuck and made some new ones besides the twist like the Pony and the Fly. He went to South Philadelphia High School with Sicilian singers like Bobby Rydell and Fabian. Coming up, some summer sounds from Creole Louisiana, the Caribbean, and British skiffle when American Roots returns.
1: The time is 10:22. It's up to 71 degrees at the harbor in Grand Marais. Still don't have a reading from the airport. Forecast says it's going to be highs in the lower 70s today, mostly sunny with scattered sprinkles, winds 5 to 10, gusting to 25. Few events going on around town on the community events calendar on the WTIP.org website. The Cook County Market is held Saturdays from 10 a.m. to 2 p.m. at the Hub parking lot. The market features local arts artists and artisans. 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Bump Blomberg is the music this week. Great Expectations School Makerspace is held on the second and fourth Saturdays this summer from 10 a.m. to noon. More information at greatexpectationsschool.com. And the Muffin Man, Kevin Kager, reads his favorite picture books on the beachside by Drury Lane Books on Saturdays at 11 a.m.
0: It's summertime for those hearing us on North American broadcast. We've got some spins for the hot season, or yacht season, depending, with our British brothers from Muswell Hill, 1968, on American Roots.

0: I wish George Gershwin could have heard soul man Billy Stewart's eccentric, majestic Summertime, the long version, 1966. Before that, British skiffle and one of its biggest hits from Mungo Jerry, 1970's In the Summertime, plus the English Caribbean reggae of Pressure Drop from Toots and the Maytals, and the Louisiana Creole song Femme La Di, pulled out of the archives into a cabaret sound by the Cajun band Fufale in 2008. Femme La Di means The Woman Says. And we started with the Kinks' Louche Lament, Sunny Afternoon, 1966. A bit of ironic British music hall style in its own way. Our summertime musical variations take us next to picnics and parties with red beans, barbecue, and watermelons when American Roots returns.
1: The time is 10:44, 71 degrees at the harbor in Grand Marais. Still no reading from up to the airport. Forecast for the rest of today says mostly sunny, scattered sprinkles, highs in the lower 70s and winds 5 to 10, gusting to 25. Tonight's lows in the mid-40s, and then tomorrow sunny with highs in the upper 60s. Programming on WTIP is supported in part by Ampers, a network of independent public radio stations throughout the state of Minnesota. 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
0: If you're visiting New Orleans or Memphis this summer, we've got a culinary soundtrack, but you need to bring the cold beer. It's going to be a bit warm in both cities. And you want something to wash down the everyday favorites, like red beans, sung and played by Professor Longhair on American Roots.

The late Oscar Brown Jr., jazz singer from Chicago, writer of songs about African-American community life from the grassroots point of view, Watermelon Man, 1960. Before that, Wendy Renee with Barbecue, 1964, for Stax Volt Records. In a minute, Billie Holiday's beloved performance of Summertime. First, Duke Ellington, who was not a fan of Gershwin's Porgy and Bess. Duke said it wasn't an accurate representation of black life or music. But that didn't stop him from recording songs from the opera. Duke took the bones of the melody, then added new flesh and spirit. One Ellington version of Summertime is a strident avant-garde piano treatment. Another is this brief but grand arrangement featuring the trumpet of Cat Anderson, Duke Ellington in 1956, followed by Lady Day on Gershwin's Summertime.

0: Billie Holiday and her orchestra, 1936, with a great and influential version of Gershwin's Summertime. We'll hear more of those in the next hour, some pretty surprising. But now it's time to say American Roots is underwritten by the National Endowment for the Arts, the New Orleans Tourism and Cultural Fund, and Jim Hart in Chicago. Special thanks to folklorist John Swed. I'm Nick Spitzer, and this is American Roots from PRX, Public Radio Exchange.
1: 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It's currently 71 degrees at the harbor in Grand Marais. Still no reading from the airport. The forecast for the region says the rest of today will be mostly sunny with scattered sprinkles, highs in the lower 70s and northwest winds 5 to 10, gusting to 25. Tonight, partly cloudy in the evening and then mostly clear, lows in the mid-40s. Tomorrow will be sunny with highs in the upper 60s and winds 5 to 10. Sunday night, mostly clear with lows in the mid-40s. Monday will be sunny with highs in the lower 70s, winds around 5. Monday night, lows in the lower 50s. Tuesday and Tuesday night, showers are likely with a chance of thunderstorms, highs in the lower 70s, and the lowest Tuesday night in the mid-50s. Wednesday, partly sunny, a slight chance of showers in the morning, and then a chance of showers and a slight chance of thunderstorms in the afternoon, highs in the mid-70s. Wednesday night, partly cloudy, lows in the mid-50s. Thursday will be sunny with highs in the mid-70s. Thursday night's lows in the lower 50s, and then Friday, partly cloudy, with highs in the lower 70s. Here's the second hour of American Roots.
0: This is American Roots for summertime. Whether you're on a staycation or in a far-off destination, we've been hearing songs of the season, including a few favorites from the 30,000-plus covers of George Gershwin's Summertime.

this hour, we've also got surf tunes, dance party music, and climatic love songs for hurricane season from the Beach Boys and Wilco, The Ventures and Hermit Thomas, with side trips to New York, Hawaiian, and Japanese beaches. Now trombonist Slide Hampton, 1961, with his Summertime on American Roots.

The Zombies' take on Gershwin's Summertime, 1965. More evidence of the British invasion in reverse. The Zombies' big hits were Time of the Season and She's Not There. But I like that kind of Teddy Boy summertime, mod style. Before that, trumpeter Chet Baker in 1955 and Let's Get Lost. That seems like a good idea for psychic or real summer travel. Coming up, Wilco and the Beach Boys, but first, an excursion to Hawaii. A duet with Slack Key Guitar Masters. Philip Ainui was born in Honolulu in 1921. He earned the nickname Gabby because of his penchant for performing in gabardine suits. In the 1960s, Gabby Ainui began playing with close friend and fellow guitarist Ada Isaacs.

0: The Beach Boys, 1964, counterpoint to their upbeat hot rod tunes and twangy surf music. Brian Wilson singing lead on the meditative lyrics to Keep an Eye on Summer. Before that, Jeff Tweedy of Wilco and the title track of their 1999 CD, Summer Teeth, the song written by Tweedy and the late Jay Bennett. We're back with Surf, Sand, and Other Summer Songs when American Roots returns.
1: The time is 11:20, 73 degrees at the harbor in Grand Marais. Forecast for the region says we'll have highs in the lower 70s today. Mostly sunny, scattered sprinkles, and winds 5 to 10, gusting up to 25 miles per hour. A couple more items off the community events calendar. Chickwack Nature Center hosts wildlife biologist Sammy Shimoda for a presentation on the obstacles moose must overcome to survive in Minnesota. And that's happening tomorrow at 2 p.m. More information at gunflinthistory.org. And then on Monday, weekly nature presentations are held on the front porch at Chickwack Museum. In case of inclement weather, the presentations will be held indoors at the Nature Center on Mondays at 1 p.m. All are welcome. More information about that also at gunflinthistory.org.
0: I'm Nick Spitzer with our program of summertime music and culture variations on going to the beach and surfing, including the 1960 classic from The Ventures, Walk, Don't Run. Surf music has some great local styles, including Japan's Takeshi Tarachi and The Bunnies. Surf music with surface noise. And the shamisen, a traditional Japanese instrument, Dark Eyes on American Roots.

0: You got bad breath, man.
1: Watusi Boogaloo, that sounds like New Yorican beach music to me. 1968 style, led by conga player Willie Rosario from Puerto Rico. He moved to Spanish Harlem as a teen and began experimenting with pan Latin and African styles to play salsa and boogaloo. If there ever was a white all-American TV family in the 60s, it was the Nelsons, Ozzie and Harriet, with sons David and Ricky. Ricky Nelson was a California rocker. Who knew he worked with Shreveport, Louisiana guitarist James Burton while singing the Gershwin classic, On American Roots.

0: The Rivieras, California Sun. I always loved that one. California Sun went to number 5 on the Billboard charts for 10 weeks in 1964, and it marked the last American rock and roll hit before the British invasion, according to historians. Before that, Summertime Blues, Eddie Cochran, 1958, Out of School and the Job is a Drag, and that's why you want to leave places like Teaneck, New Jersey, where Eddie was from, and go in the summer to California. Coming up, songs from Irma Thomas, Nina Simone, and Sam Cooke, when American Roots returns.
1: The time is 11:36. It's 73 degrees at the harbor in Grand Marais. Forecast for today says highs in the lower 70s, winds 5 to 10, gusting to 25. Well, coming up next after American Roots is Guy Cook Music Review at noon, and then Jazz Club at 2. With Doug Turner, 12-12 Pitch at 3 with Dr. Oz E, Northland Rumble with Rich and Jermaine at 6, and Saturday Night Mix at 7, this week hosted by Stephen Janisi, and then Soul Deluxe with DJ Byron Fenix at 10.
0: This is American Roots, trying to stay cool in the hot season. We have one of my favorite versions of Summertime coming up before we go. Anders Osborne is from Sweden, but has lived in the Crescent City since 1985. He's absorbed the mixed New Orleans ethos of fatalism and hope on the streets of our tropical city. Anders' song is My Old Heart on American Roots.

Irma Thomas with Alan Toussaint at the piano, 1961, on his song, It's Raining, Waiting for Love, Hoping the Rain Will Quit. And before that, up the road in Baton Rouge, It's Raining in My Heart, the late legendary R&B singer Slim Harpo from that bluesy city. Slim Harpo was influential on Mick Jagger's vocal style, and the Stones covered several of his songs. Many black artists covered George Gershwin in other times and places, and one of my favorites is the late Nina Simone of Tryon, North Carolina, in 1958, from Porgy and Bess.

Sam Cooke in 1959 with one of my favorite takes on summertime. Before that, the Staple Singers in 1965 on the spiritual and social call to action, Wade in the Water. Wherever you are, be cool, stay safe, and like the Beach Boys sang, keep an eye on summer all year. American Roots is produced in collaboration with the School of Liberal Arts at Tulane University in New Orleans. Our team for this show included Betsy Shepard, Garrett Pittman, Jason Ryan, Lauren Callahan, the late Ken Mills, Olivia Broslowski, and Gregory LeBlanc. American Roots is supported by a major grant from the National Endowment for the Arts, the New Orleans Tourism and Cultural Fund, and Jim Hart in Chicago. Our presenting station's WWNO-FM at the University of New Orleans. 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I'm Nick Spitzer. Until that time, for American Roots, from PRX, Public Radio, Exchange.

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It's currently 73 degrees at the harbor in Grand Marais. We don't have a current temperature reading for the airport at the moment. Forecast for the region says the rest of today is going to be mostly sunny with scattered sprinkles, highs in the lower 70s, winds 5 to 10, gusting up to 25 miles per hour. Tonight, partly cloudy, becoming clear, lows in the mid 40s. On Sunday, it'll be sunny with highs in the upper 60s, winds 5 to 10 miles per hour. Sunday night, mostly clear, lows in the mid 40s. Monday, sunny again, highs in the lower 70s, winds around 5. Monday night, mostly cloudy, lows in the lower 50s. And then on Tuesday and Tuesday night, showers are likely with a chance of thunderstorms, highs in the lower 70s, lows Tuesday night in the mid-50s. Wednesday will be partly sunny with a slight chance of showers in the morning, and then a chance of showers with a slight chance of thunderstorms in the afternoon, highs in the mid-70s on Wednesday. And then Wednesday night, partly cloudy, lows in the mid-50s. Thursday, we'll be back to sunny skies, highs in the mid-70s. Thursday night's lows in the lower 50s. And next Friday, partly cloudy, highs in the lower 70s. Quick look at the birthday calendar. Kate Fitzgerald has a birthday today, and Lauren Stoner as well. So happy birthday to Kate and Lauren. And if it's your birthday today, happy birthday to you as well. My name's Tom, and this is the Guy Cook Music Review Live Edition. We're going to be playing mostly three song sets of live music by various bands in various genres. When I started this show off, I mostly concentrated on blues rock with a lot of female-fronted bands, and we're going to kind of get back to that this week. We're going to start things off with Sue Foley.

0: Well, that was Sue Foley off of Live in Austin, Volume 1. Came out in 2023 and was recorded at the Continental Club in Austin, Texas. We started out with New Used Car and then Howlin' for My Darlin' and finished that set up with Better. It's currently 73 degrees at the harbor in Grand Marais. We're expecting it to be highs in the lower 70s today, mostly sunny, scattered sprinkles, and winds 5 to 10, gusting to 25 miles per hour.
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0: Jennifer Kenderman, everybody, up on those. We're gonna play a bunch of new songs for you. Is that cool? Is that okay?
1: Okay.
0: We're also gonna play a lot of old songs, so hopefully you'll leave feeling like you heard something that you knew. This is if you go all the way back to the first song that we played, "Every Day Is a Winding Road." That was sort of from the standpoint of somebody who was younger, looking behind. But this song is from somebody a little more seasoned. And it's the road ahead that I'm looking at. This is called "Long Way Back Home."

0: That was Sheryl Crow off of Live at the Capitol Theater 2017 Be Myself tour. It was actually released in 2018. First up was There Goes the Neighborhood, and then Long Way Back Home, and My Favorite Mistake. Time is 12:34, 74 degrees at the harbor. Expecting temperatures in the lower 70s, winds 5 to 10, gusting to 25, and there's a chance of a sprinkle sometime today.
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in a town on the state line of Texas and Louisiana. It's not real big, but it was always a lot easier to go party in Louisiana than it was in Texas. And in our part of the country, we just called it going down the road. 1, 2, 3, and...

0: That was Marsha Ball off of Live Down the Road. That came out in 2005 and was recorded at the Sierra Nevada Brewing Company in Chico, California. First up was That's Enough of That Stuff, and then Down the Road, and finished up with Right Tool for the Job. 74 degrees at the harbor in Grand Marais. Time is 12:50. Forecast says chance of sprinkles, but otherwise mostly sunny this afternoon.
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0: Here's a couple from Beth Hart.

0: Mr. Bob Marinelli on the bass.
1: That was Beth Hart off of Live at the Royal Albert Hall, which came out in 2018. You might have heard me say before that it's one of my favorite venues to play live recordings from. Always have good sound there. We played Love is a Lie and Good as It Gets. It is just coming up on 1 o'clock. You're listening to North Shore Community Radio, broadcasting at 90.7 FM WTIP Grand Marais, 90.1 FM WGPO Grand Portage, 89.1 FM WKEK Gunflint Lake, and on the web at WTIP.org. It is currently 74 degrees at the harbor in Grand Marais. We're not getting temperature readings from the airport today. The forecast for the region from the National Weather Service says this afternoon will be mostly sunny with a chance of sprinkles, steady temperatures around 70, winds 5 to 10, gusting to 25 out of the northwest. Tonight, mostly clear, lows in the mid-40s. Sunday will be sunny, highs around 70, north winds around 5 miles per hour, gusting to 20 miles per hour in the morning. Sunday night, mostly clear, lows in the upper 40s. And then on Monday, sunny again, highs in the lower 70s, light and variable winds. Monday night, mostly cloudy, lows in the lower 50s. Tuesday, partly sunny with a chance of showers, a slight chance of thunderstorms in the afternoon, highs in the lower 70s. And then Tuesday night, showers are likely and a chance of thunderstorms in the evening. Then a chance of showers and a slight chance of thunderstorms after midnight, lows in the mid-50s. Wednesday will be partly sunny with a chance of showers in the morning. And then showers likely Wednesday afternoon with a slight chance of thunderstorms, highs in the lower 70s. Wednesday night, partly cloudy, lows in the mid-50s. And Thursday and Friday, mostly clear, highs in the mid-70s, lows in the lower 50s. 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This is the Guy Cook Music Review Live Edition. My name's Tom. We're playing mostly three song sets of live music from various bands in various genres. We're kind of sticking somewhat close to female-fronted blues rock this show. And coming up next is Bonnie Raitt.
2: Ladies and gentlemen, will you welcome to the stage, please, Bonnie Raitt and her band.

0: That was Bonnie Raitt off of Road Tested, which came out in 1995. We start out with a thing called Love, and then Love Sneaking Up on You, and I Believe I'm in Love with You. You're detecting a theme there? That last song was a duet with Kim Wilson. The time is 1:15, 74 degrees at the harbor in Grand Marais. That's about as warm as we're expecting it to get today. Possibly a chance of sprinkles and maybe a wind gust up to 25 miles per hour.
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0: That was Sari Shore off of her release Live in Europe, which came out in 2020. We started off with Demolition Man and then Ain't Got No Money and finished that set up with Back to L.A. The time is 1:30, 76 degrees now at the harbor in Grand Marais. Still expecting it to be mostly sunny with possibly a chance of sprinkles. Winds 5 to 10, gusting to 25. Tonight's lows in the mid-40s, and then tomorrow, sunny, highs around 70, winds 5, possibly gusting to 20 in the morning. Of the complete forecast for the region at the top of the hour at 2.
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0: Well, I think we should take a look at the music calendar. This is from the visitcookcounty.com website. And there's still lots of stuff going on. There's 7 different shows listed just for today. Music by the Lake happens at Skyport Lodge and Raven Rock Grill. And that is from 4 to 7 this afternoon. And let's see, this week it is Border Crossing Band. And if their schedule is complete on the posting on Visit Cook County, this is the last weekend for their outdoor music programs. So this is your last chance to get in there, I guess. Let's see, what else we got? Birch Terrace Supper Club, also outdoor music overlooking Grand Marais Harbor. And that is happening from 4 to 7 or possibly until 8 p.m. this evening. Let's see, it is Portage this week. It lists 4 to 8. So Portage at Birch Terrace Supper Club, also outside. And let's see, Scaredy Cat Music presents Happy Hour with Ben Nichols. Let's see what that has to say. Saturdays, August 22nd from 3 to 6 p.m. Oh, upstairs at the Gunflint Tavern. All right. And another nice, well, I guess you'd call it an outdoor venue this time of year. They have the garage doors open, I'm sure, and a nice view of the harbor there. So that's Ben Nichols from 3 to 6 this afternoon. And let's see, Mogul's Grill and Tap Room at Caribou Highlands Lodge has live music from 7 to 9 p.m. And today it is Billy Johnson. Also, Charlie's Alpine Bistro has dinner music from 7:30 to 10, and that is Joel Pollack playing today. And then up yonder this evening, Low and High DJs from 8 to 11 p.m. Independent live event and music collective based in Minneapolis is how they're described. And finally, Christopher David Hansen live at the Raven's Nest. And that is from 8 to 11 p.m. this evening. So there you go. Still lots of live music to be taken in this weekend. Okay, so this is the Guy Cook Music Review. My name's Tom. We started out planning to play all blues rock female-fronted bands, but as I often do, I've wandered away from the script. So next up is Casey Musgraves.

good this Sunday. Welcome to our little trailer park. Thanks for coming out. This is called the Trailer Song.

Oh,

0: That was Casey Musgraves off of Spotify Sessions Live from Bonnaroo 2013, which was, actually came out in 2014. We played the trailer song, Keep It to Yourself, and Blowin' Smoke. The time is 1:46. It's 76 degrees at the harbor in Grand Marais. The latest weather forecast is coming up at the top of the hour at 2.
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0: Well, coming up after the Guy Cook Music Review at 2 is Jazz Club, hosted by Doug Turner. And then at 3 o'clock this afternoon, 12:12 pitch with Dr. Oz E. And Northland Rumble at 6. Rich and Jermaine host that one. 7 o'clock, Saturday Night Mix. Stephen Janicey hosting that this week. And then at 10 o'clock, Soul Deluxe with DJ Byron Fenix. Well, we have time for one more set of music. So here's Megan Maroney.

That was Megan Maroney off of Am I OK Tour Live, which came out last year, 2025. We start out with 6 months later and then break it right back. And we finish today's show up with Tennessee Orange. Well, this has been the Guy Cook Music Review Live Edition. My name's Tom. We got just a minute here before the top of the hour weather is coming up. I was looking through the community events calendar on our website, WTIP.org. There's always way too much there to read everything, but there's a couple that kind of caught my eye. One is the Happy Hikers organize a weekly hike on Tuesdays at 9 a.m. The August 25th hike will be to the Middle Falls Grand Portage State Park. The group will meet at the Cook County YMCA parking lot near the tennis courts to carpool or meet at the trailhead. More information is available at the Happy Hikers Cook County, Minnesota Community Facebook page. We have a link to that Facebook page on our website as well. Then there was one other one that kind of caught my eye. Do-it-yourself make and take air purification system workshop, Clean Air Together. Cook County Higher Education is hosting a do-it-yourself, make-and-take air purification system workshop on Tuesday, August 25th from 9 to 6 p.m. or, 5 to 6 p.m. or 6 to 7 p.m. More information and registration for that is available at mycche.org/events. Looking at temperatures around the region, Lutzen is 70 and mostly sunny, Tofte the same. Duluth, 73 and mostly sunny. Grand Portage, 72. It says rain showers up there. Thunder Bay, 70 and partly sunny. Ely is at 68 degrees and partly sunny. And across the lake, Bayfield, Wisconsin, 70 and mostly sunny. And Houghton, Michigan, the same, 70 and mostly sunny. 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It is 76 degrees at the harbor in Grand Marais. Haven't gotten temperature reports from the airport all day today. But we do have the latest forecast from the National Weather Service for the region. And they are saying that the rest of this afternoon is going to be mostly sunny with a chance of sprinkles. Temperatures around 70 and winds 5 to 10, gusting up to 25. And then tonight, mostly clear, lows in the mid-50s, north winds 5 to 10. Sunday will be sunny with highs around 70, north winds around 5 miles per hour, gusting up to 20 in the morning. Sunday night, mostly clear with lows in the upper 40s. And then Monday, sunny, highs in the lower 70s, light and variable winds. Monday night, mostly cloudy, lows in the lower 50s. And then on Tuesday, partly sunny with a chance of showers, a slight chance of thunderstorms in the afternoon, highs in the lower 70s. Tuesday night, showers are likely, and there's a chance of thunderstorms in the evening, and then a chance of showers and a slight chance of thunderstorms after midnight, lows in the mid-70s. On Wednesday, partly sunny, chance of showers in the morning, and then showers likely with a slight chance of thunderstorms in the afternoon, highs in the lower 70s on Wednesday. Wednesday night, partly cloudy, slight chance of showers in the evening, lows in the mid-50s. Thursday, mostly clear, highs in the mid-70s, lows Thursday night in the lower 50s. And the same for Friday, mostly sunny with highs in the mid-70s and lows in the lower 50s. Well, that does it for me. 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

Jazz Club on WTIP, North Shore Community Radio. I'm Doug Turner. Today we're going to take a listen to the piano playing band leaders, at least a few of them, from Bud Powell and Thelonious Monk to Chick Corea and Herbie Hancock. The piano is, I think, the heart and soul of a jazz band. So here's Ahmad Jamal with my favorite take on that classic, Poinciana.

Well, that was Thelonious Monk, as if I needed to tell you. Creep Hustle with Nelly, from the album Monk's Music of 1957, and before that, Bud Powell, doing Lady Bird, 1955. And we started the set with Ahmad Jamal Trio, the Ahmad Jamal Trio, Poinciana. That was off their album Live at the Pershing. Now today, Jazz Club is featuring the piano. So here's a track from all the way back in 1928, Duke Ellington.

That was Bill Evans with Our Delight from his LP New Jazz Conceptions, released in 1956. And we heard the Red Garland Trio with Will You Still Be Mine, and I found that on a Rudy Van Gelder sampler LP. And we started with Duke Ellington doing Black Beauty, recorded in 1928. And that was from the Ken Burns Jazz soundtrack. And you're listening to Jazz Club on WTIP. I'm Doug, and today we're featuring a sample of the piano playing band leaders. Now here's Dave Brubeck, Deep in a Dream.

Well, that was one beautiful song, Brad Meldow, and the album was Deregulating Jazz, released in 2000. The song was Bottle Up and Explode. Before that, the recently departed Chick Corea with Noon Song. That was from his Works album of 1971. And we heard the Oscar Peterson Trio with I Could Have Danced All Night from Oscar Peterson Volume 2. And we started that set with Dave Brubeck, Deep in a Dream. Young Lions and Old Tigers was the album, 1955. We're going to finish up our listen to jazz piano today with Herbie Hancock and a track from his Inventions and Dimensions album, Triangle.

Herbie Hancock, taking us out with Triangle from his Inventions and Dimensions LP. And I gotta say, I had fun with this jazz club. Had to listen to lots of jazz to pick out the tracks that were heavy on the piano, because these cats were band leaders for the most part. They didn't seem to focus all that much on their own playing, in a lot of cases. So we're going to do this again, because I sure didn't cover all the piano players. So for WTIP, North Shore Community Radio, and for Jazz Club, I'm Doug Turner. 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

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Hello, campers. This is Dr. Oz E. On a beautiful Saturday afternoon. It's starting to cloud up now, but boy, one nice time here. And let's do an update on the weather, whether you like it or not. 78 degrees down in Minneapolis. That's their high for today. Duluth, 74. Bayfield, 71. Lutzen, 71. Tofty, 70. Grand Portage and Thunder Bay, 71. Very popular number today. 75 degrees down at the harbor. That's warm. Up at Seagull Lake, it's 68. So it's a rare one in the summertime when up the trail at the end of the trail is warmer or colder than it is here at the harbor. 74 at WTIP headquarters, 69 mid trail, and looks like the airport has an unavailable temperature. And the forecast for the airport area is high of 71. I imagine it got past that. But tonight, a low around 45. Tomorrow, a high of 70 with sunny skies. 72 on Monday with sunny skies at the harbor. Forecast is for a low tonight of 44. That's low. And high of 57 and sunny tomorrow. Sounds just fine to me. Low 43 Sunday night, and Monday, high of 58, but mostly sunny. And that takes care of that. Well, you're listening to the 12-12 pitch this Saturday afternoon, and I get to play a couple of tunes in a row by an artist. And we'll be on here till 6 o'clock tonight. And then tonight you'll hear Northland Rumble, and then you'll hear Stephen Janicey, who has always got a great Saturday night mix. We start this show off with Little Feat and our theme song.

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2: Hey, we started off the show with Rock and Roll Doctor from Little Feat and the album Feats Don't Fail Me Now. Sailin' Shoes title tune from that album from The Feat. And then we heard a couple from pre-Stevie Nicks and Lindsey Buckingham Fleetwood Mac. We heard Hypnotized from Mystery to Me, and we heard Woman of a Thousand Years from Future Games. I like those albums, always have. And coming up now, Hayes Carl.

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Look at that old blue jay building up a nest.

0: a set of singer-songwriters with voices that are theirs, just theirs. They're different. Hayes Carl, one of my favorite singer-songwriters. He did American Dream from What It Is and Stay Here a While from We're Only Human, his latest album. Rodney Crowell, his latest album is called Then Again, and he did What You Gonna Do Now, number 2, featuring Lyle Lovett and Jelly White, right? And then he, from his album Sex and Gasoline, he did Who Do You Trust? Jeb Loy Nichols from Wales. And his latest album is called You Know Where I Live, and I Really Thought We Had a Thing is the name of that tune. And then Big Troubles Come Through a Small Door from an album called The United States of the Brokenhearted. And let's see. We'll have some more music after I push a couple of buttons. And I got to make sure I push the right ones.
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Lucy Clearwater. And from a great album, and we'll play a second tune from her after the top of the hour, but People Plus People Don't Equal Possessions is the name of the album. Good stuff. Time is 4 o'clock. 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Hey, campers, this is Dr. Oz E. You're listening to the 1212 Pitch here on this very radio station from Grand Marais, Minnesota, WTIP. It is 70 degrees in Lutzen, Tofte, Thunder Bay, Houghton, Michigan. 71 in Grand Portage, 68 in Ely. Down in Skaneapolis, 78 degrees. Duluth, 73. Everybody's sunny, mostly sunny, partly sunny. At Seagull Lake, it is 68. What are they saying? Partly sunny, partly cloudy. At the Mid Trail spot, it is 72 degrees. At the airport, they're still not reporting any temperature, and that's sad. 73 at the harbor. Warm, eh? This afternoon, the high 75. Maybe we'll get there. I don't know. Low tonight, 44. High tomorrow, 57 and mostly sunny. No shots of rain here until Tuesday. So temps in the high 50s here near the harbor and the low 70s in inland. 74? Did I tell you 74 here at WTIP? Winds north 7 miles an hour. And just kind of pleasant. We've done the weather. We've done the top of the hour. Oh, I could say this. Programming on WTIP is supported in part by Ampers, a network of independent public radio stations throughout the state of Minnesota. 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In this next set, we'll start off with the second tune from Lucy Clearwater's fine album called People Don't Equal Possessions. And then we're going to hear the Tractors and Good Morning Bedlam. So some craziness coming up, but first some sanity. This is called Shoulders.

0: Well, I told you there'd be a little bit of madness there. That's Good Morning Bedlam. They did Your Pain, My Pain, and Sideways. A couple of singles that have just been released, and looking forward to a new album from them. They are a Twin Cities-based band, or were at one time. The Tractors before that did Fast Girl and Flying Upside Down in My Plane. And we heard Shoulders from Lucy Clearwater with some help from Kenneth Pattingale of the Milk Carton Kids.
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0: Here's something from Kevin Kinney called Think About It.

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'Cause at least then we'll know where they are. 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

0: from a couple of albums from the Beach Boys in the early 70s. That was Cool Cool Water from Sunflower, and Sail On Sailor from Holland was the name of that album. And Sail On Sailor is one of my favorites. That album was just really great. Anyway, you make your own mind up. Kevin Kinney, before that, he did a couple of tunes that he's got out. One, Think About It, and With the People. Man, you're listening to the 1212 Pitch with me, Dr. Oz E., on this wonderful Saturday afternoon. And let's see, we should do something else here. Yeah, we'll do this.
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That's Michaela Ann. Pretty nice stuff. Oh, to Be That Free is the name of the last album. Chasing Days was the name of the tune. Before that, title tune from her latest album, These Are the Days. And coming up next, I'm going to do a little something I hope is fun. Going to do the Traveling Wilburys. And then after the top of the hour, we'll do some of the guys that were in that band. So here's Last Night.

the Traveling Wilburys. When was that? Late 70s, 80s? I'm not sure. The Traveling Wilburys, Last Night and Handle with Care. Two tunes that were on the radio a lot in those days. And we'll come up with some George Harrison and Tom Petty and Bob Dylan after the top of the hour. In the meantime, it is 78 degrees and sunny in the Twin Cities, 73 and mostly sunny in Duluth, 70 in Tofte, Lutzen, and Thunder Bay, mostly sunny in Grand Portage, and 71. Up at Seagull Lake, it is 67 degrees. Mid Trail, it is 68. Still don't have any news at the airport, and 73 at the harbor, which is the same temperature it is at the top of the hill here at WTIP. And the time is 5 o'clock. 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Hey, campers. This is Dr. Oz E. You're listening to the 12-12 pitch. And the forecast today, high is 75. Well, yes, I think we've hit that. Low tonight at the harbor, 44 degrees, partly cloudy. Tomorrow, a high of 57 and mostly sunny. Let's see, any winds involved in that? Yeah, tonight, 5 to 10 miles an hour, gusts as high as 20. Tomorrow, just 5 miles an hour, becoming southwest in the afternoon. Not much going on there on the wind side. So tomorrow, high, mostly sunny of 57. Monday, high of 58 and mostly sunny. Same thing, calm, relatively calm winds. Up over the ridge at the airport, the forecast is for a low of 45 tonight with a chance of sprinkles. Tomorrow, a high of 70 and sunny. Monday, 72 and sunny, and not much wind either. So, yeah, beautiful days here at the end of August, as usual. Okay, as promised, here's some George Harrison.

'Twas in another lifetime, one of toil and blood, when blackness was a virtue, the road was full of mud. I came in from the wilderness, a creature void of form. Come in, she said, I'll give you shelter from the storm. And if I pass this way again, you can rest assured I'll always do my best for her, on that I give my word. In a world of steel-eyed death and men who are fighting to be warm, come in, she said, I'll give ya shelter from the storm. Not a word was spoke between us, there was little risk involved. Everything up to that point had been left unresolved. Try imagining a place where it's always safe and warm. 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

0: Yeah, a little Bob Dylan there, Wedding Song from Planet Waves. No, that album features the band, but nobody's playing background with that one. That's just Bob and his guitar. Shelter from the Storm from Blood on the Tracks, my favorite Dylan album. Before that, Tom Petty from Wildflowers. He did Time to Move On and the title tune. George Harrison did a couple of tunes reflecting back on his days with the Beatles. When We Was Fab from Cloud Nine, and All Those Years Ago from Somewhere in England. And we'll have more music after this.
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couple from Tracy Chapman, Across the Lines, from her self-titled album, and Thinking of You from Our Bright Future. Before that, we heard a couple from Lee Harvey Osmond, the nom de chandeur of Tom Wilson. He had a little guitar help on 40 Light Years Away from Colin James, a great Canadian blues guitarist. And we heard Blue Moon Drive as well from his album Beautiful Scars. Hey, shout out to Mario y Maria, sitting on the deck listening to WTIP. Thank you very much. Glad to have somebody listening. Yeah, we got time. One more set before 6 o'clock, and you'll hear the Northland Rumble. And then at 7, Stephen Janicey with the Saturday Night Mix, always worth tuning into. Here's the Montvales.

couple from Carsey Blanton. Before that, Jesse Roper and the Montvales. And a little update. There's no update on the forecast. We'll just do at the airport over the ridge. Tonight, a low around 45. That's about the same as it's going to be at the harbor. And then tomorrow, a high of 70 and sunny, which sounds pretty good to me. At the harbor, they're looking for a high just below 60 degrees, but mostly sunny. And Monday looks the same, both at the harbor and over the hill. So currently 75 degrees here at WTIP. And at the airport, we still don't have a temp, but at the harbor, it is 71 degrees. I'm Dr. Oz E. Thanks so much for listening to the 1212 pitch this afternoon. Hope you enjoyed the tunes. Stay tuned to WTIP. We've got Northland Rumble, and then we've got the Saturday Night Mix with Stephen Janicy. Don't miss it. The time is 6 o'clock. 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
1: We're your hosts. I'm Rich Madsen.
0: And I'm Jermaine Gemberling.
1: And we're going to play some tunes for the next hour, some of the greatest music you may have never heard before. Beginning with, this is a band called Mott the Hoople. Remember them?
0: Sure do.
1: Yeah. Good rock and roll band from England. And this is from their first album, a song called Driving Sister. Enjoy.

0: kind of reminds me of a Tisdale song, Jermaine. That's Cheap Trick. I'll Be With You Tonight from their Dream Police LP.
1: And before that, the sweet sounds of Richie Valens with Stay Beside Me. Such a sweet song.
0: Yeah, how many songs?
1: So many good ones. And up next, we've got Percy Sledge with some more love and sweet songs, When a Man Loves a Woman.
0: Classic.

0: Nat King Cole with that big four-letter word, L-O-V-E, love. We need more of that in the world, don't we? Mm-hmm. Yes, we do.
1: And everything it stands for.
0: That's right.
1: Before that, we heard the classic Joe Jackson slow song, Breaking Us in Two, written and recorded in New York City.
0: Oh, we'll
1: from
0: be
1: his Night and Day album.
0: Sorry.
1: And we'll be right back with some more
0: Northland Rumble.
1: You took the words right out of my mouth.
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0: We're back on the Northland Rumble. Thanks for tuning in as we wind down these last days of August.
1: Summer.
0: Summer.
1: It went by too fast.
0: It always does.
1: Oh my God. I love August so much. And
0: it's probably one of my favorites. Yep.
1: We're going to kick off the set here with a cover of a Neil Young song. This is Nowadays Clancy Can't Even Sing, as performed by Fever Tree, another psychedelic 60s artist.

0: There he is, folks. Freddie Fender with his version of Donna.
1: And before that, we heard Althea and Donna and some classic old school reggae from over the pond there in London. A song called The West. It's pretty good. They brought us Uptown Town Ranking. That was a good song. Now we're going to hear some Helen Reddy. Check this out. Don't You Mess With a Woman.
0: Some rockin' Helen Reddy.

0: All right. So that was a Annie Humphrey song with John Trudell called DNA, one of her earlier releases off of the Edge of America album. Good stuff.
1: And before that, we heard The Replacements with their version of the classic Temptation Eyes. And we'll be right back.
0: Some more Northland Rumble.
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1: All right, we're back with the Northland Rumble here. This is the Guess Who. Guess who it is. This is the Guess Who with a song called Albert Flasher, straight off the record on the Northland Rumble.

0: There you go. Bill Haley and the Comets. We're going to rip it up on Saturday night.
1: Mm-hmm. And before that, of course, Susie Quattro singing The Wild One. We're having some powerful female singer-songwriters on this show today.
0: She's screaming
1: good
0: her lungs
1: stuff.
0: Out there.
1: Heck yeah. She's got a lot of stuff to say.
0: Up next, this is Bette Davis.
1: That's right. What They Say I'm Different. And this is some serious funk, y'all.
0: Yeah. Boogie down. Boogie down now.

0: Well, hey, thanks for listening to the North Land Rumble
1: today.
0: Thank
1: you for tuning in.
0: We're going to send you out here with a crazy version of a Police tune. This is Manteca in a Bottle.
1: A band called Nutty.
0: Just heard about these guys on the Retro Cocktail Hour.
1: Yeah, we couldn't stop listening.
0: Oh,
1: I
0: my
1: just
0: goodness.
1: Want to listen to it all.
0: Too much fun.
1: Mm-hmm.
0: We'll be back next week.
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1: 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We're going to go camping.
0: And
1: maybe
0: we'll
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0: The time is 7 o'clock, and you're listening to North Shore Community Radio, broadcasting at 90.7 FM WTIP Grand Marais, 90.1 FM WGPO Grand Portage, 89.1 FM WKEK Gunflint Lake, and on the web at WTIP.org. Let's take a quick look at your local weather. We have a couple of hazardous weather outlooks for the region. There's a chance of patchy dense fog tonight, going into early tomorrow morning. And then Monday through Wednesday, there's a chance of some severe thunderstorms bouncing around the area, so certainly keep a lookout for that. Currently in the Bay of Grand Marais, it is 71 degrees Fahrenheit. Humidity is at 42%. Wind speed is at 9 miles an hour coming out of the north, with gusts up to 22 miles an hour. Tonight, we're looking at partly cloudy with a low of 44 degrees. On Sunday, a high of 57 degrees and mostly sunny. Sunday night, a low of 43 and partly cloudy. Monday, a high of 58 degrees Fahrenheit and mostly sunny. Monday night, a low of 48 degrees and mostly cloudy. Tuesday, a slight chance of showers in the morning, developing into a 50% chance of showers and thunderstorms after 1 p.m., and then Tuesday night, a low of 55 degrees, showers likely, and again, maybe a thunderstorm or two bouncing around in the area. And then here in Studio B, your current forecast, we predict heavy thunder throughout the next 3 hours.
1: In ancient times, hundreds of years before the dawn of history, lived an ancient race of people.

No one knows who they were or what they were doing, but their legacy remains.